0: During a three-day tour of the Pacific, Anthony Albanese will arrive in the Fijian capital of Suva tomorrow, where he's expected to sign the agreement. He'll then travel to the Solomon Islands to progress negotiations on a new treaty with Honiara. In recent weeks, the Albanese government has inked a number of security and economic deals with Pacific Island nations as the diplomatic fight for influence in the region continues. A diphtheria vaccination program has been expanded to WA's Midwest after a possible transmission in the region. The state's health department says 170 cases of the contagious disease have now been detected in WA, mostly in the Kimberley. Vaccinations are underway in several regions. An emergency session of the UN Human Rights Agency has been told a catastrophe is unfolding in Sudan's North Kordofan state. UN Human Rights Chief Volker Turk warned member states the signs of an impending massacre were clear and unmistakable.
1: This is not a drill. It is a red alert that needs to land on the desks of heads of state and government around the world. Their phones should be running hot in the coming days and weeks with ideas on how to prevent atrocity crimes in El Obeid and in other places in Kordofan.
0: Victoria Police say four people have been rescued after their four-wheel drive was washed away in floodwaters in the state's east last night. The vehicle was attempting to cross the McAllister River. The police air wing winched three women and one man to safety. A NASA-funded spacecraft has reached orbit as part of an unprecedented mission to rescue a falling space telescope. The craft aims to intercept the observatory, grab it with three robotic arms and lift it back to a safe orbit. Dr. Simeon Barber, who's a space scientist at the UK's Open University, says it's a bold operation.
2: It is a high-risk mission because it's the first time that NASA has attempted to do this kind of mission, and a lot of things have to go right first time in order to be successful. However, if everything does go according to plan, then this 20-year-old mission will get another 10 years of life, and that extension will enable lots of new discoveries and lots of new science.
0: The Socceroos have been knocked out of the Football World Cup, going down to Egypt in a penalty shootout. This report from the BBC's John Bennett.
3: For the first time in their history, Egypt have won a World Cup knockout match, and their star man Mohamed Salah was at the centre of the victory, scoring a Panenka penalty in the decisive shootout. Egypt took the lead when Emma Mashour powered in a header. Australia equalised with an own goal. Then just before the penalty shootout, Australia changed their keeper, but it made no impact as Egypt scored all of their spot kicks and their opponents failed twice. Australia's defeat means there are no more sides from the Asian Football Confederation left at the World Cup.
0: Tonight's Super Netball Grand Final at the Jonkane Arena in Melbourne sees the Melbourne Vixens play the Adelaide Thunderbirds. The Vixens are looking to secure a back-to-back title, while the Thunderbirds finished on top of the table to land their third Grand Final spot in 4 years. Adelaide co-captain Shamira Stirling-Humphrey says she doesn't think Melbourne will have too much of a home advantage.
4: We've played here numerous times, so yeah, we're going to treat it like home, and we have over 2,500 of our members that we know are coming over here to watch, so that won't be an issue for us.
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9: 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It's therefore with a great deal of pleasure that I declare open officially the 2MCE Orange Translator.
7: 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The Talking Newspaper is 2MCE's radio reading service, where local voices read what's in your local papers.
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11: 2MCE's Talking Newspaper with Sharon Williams and Ines Demaraki. I'll be reading the Western Advocate and Ines is reading from the Central Western Daily.
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1: Hello, I'm David Cameron. The Federal Energy Minister says Australians should feel reassured by current fuel levels in the national stockpile. There are 41 days of petrol, 38 days of diesel and 34 of jet fuel. Chris Bowen says more fuel deliveries will arrive this month.
2: While the instability and uncertainty continues internationally, what also continues is Australia's fuel security in the face of this very big international challenge. It's been government and business working together so closely. While others called for rationing or said rationing was inevitable, the government had the view that a calm approach would see Australia through.
1: Pop superstar Taylor Swift and the American football player Travis Kelce have married in a massive ceremony at Madison Square Garden in New York. About 1,000 guests are thought to have been in attendance, including celebrities from the worlds of entertainment and sport. Two Gold Coast teenagers missing for 3 days in bushland southwest of Brisbane have been found safe. The 17-year-old boys have been picked up by a rescue helicopter. South Australia's Primary Industries Minister says the state is better prepared for an outbreak of bird flu than it was for the algal bloom. Poultry and egg producers are on high alert after H5N1 bird flu was detected in migratory birds in Western Australia, South Australia and now New South Wales. Speaking to the ABC, Claire Scriven says unlike SA's toxic algal bloom, there has been advanced warning of the threat posed by influenza.
3: It's something that we're prepared for. It's not unprecedented like some of the other events we've seen in recent years in South Australia. So it is of concern, absolutely, but we are also very, very prepared.
1: A much-needed snowstorm has saved Australia's resorts from the worst start to a ski season in decades, just in time for school holidays. Snow has fallen across the New South Wales and Victorian Alps. Landcare Australia is recognising Australians who are protecting and strengthening local environments. Nominations for the 2026 State and Territory Landcare Awards close at the end of this month. The awards are presented across multiple categories, recognising the quiet workers who make a real difference to the health of the environment. Speaking to National Radio News, CEO Dr. Shane Norrish says it's important to celebrate these hard workers.
4: It's not just about saying thank you. It's an opportunity to elevate the voices of the people involved, the local communities involved, and it really opens some new doors to opportunities for those nominees and the eventual winners of the awards.
1: Sport and the Socceroos are out of the Football World Cup after Australia and Egypt finished extra time locked at 1-1. Egypt won 4-2 in a penalty shootout. Former Socceroos coach Ange Postecoglou will coach champion Saudi Arabian side Al Nassr under a 2-year deal. The team is headlined by Portugal superstar Cristiano Ronaldo. In the AFL, Sydney have taken a 35-point win over the Western Bulldogs, 92-55. Swans coach Dean Cox says it was a strong response to last week's 43-point loss to Brisbane.
5: Reviewed the game really well, took a fair bit into training throughout the couple of sessions that we did have and executed really well.
1: In the NRL, Penrith have ended a 2-game losing streak with a 36-14 win over the Rabbitohs. In today's games, St George Illawarra host West's Tigers and the Broncos face the Sharks.
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1: Hello, I'm David Cameron. Parts of Sydney's CBD have been closed off due to a protest by the Palestine Action Group. Demonstrators gathered outside Town Hall as the New South Wales Labor Party hosts its annual conference. Pop superstar Taylor Swift and the American football player Travis Kelce have married in a massive ceremony at Madison Square Garden in New York. Streets in central Manhattan were temporarily closed to traffic, while excited fans gathered nearby, braving a sweltering heatwave. The BBC's Nada Tawfiq is there.
2: Confirmation of the marriage came hours after around 1,000 guests gathered at the Madison Square Garden arena, including Ed Sheeran and Hugh Grant. Taylor Swift's publicist revealed that the ceremony was officiated by the comedian Adam Sandler, who's a friend of the couple. They did not have bridesmaids or groomsmen. Instead, the pop star's brother, Austin Swift, served as Taylor's man of honor, and Travis Kelce's brother, Jason, was his best man. The pair chose Christian Dior to design their outfits, marking the first time the fashion house has created a couture wedding dress for a world-renowned celebrity. The wedding celebrations are expected to last well into the early morning here in New York.
1: Some of Australia's land carers will be recognised for making a lasting difference to communities and the environment. Landcare Australia is reminding communities nominations for its 2026 State and Territory Awards will close at the end of this month. CEO Dr. Shane Norrish says these workers include farmers, volunteers and teachers.
3: We need to recognise that Landcare operates across a whole range of different environmental settings, across different landscapes. It's not just Landcare groups, but it also is important to recognise the role of coast care groups, bush care groups, and of course traditional owners and First Nations groups are also eligible to apply for this and obtain some recognition for the great work that they do.
1: Poland's Prime Minister has warned that the coming months could prove critical for his country in the face of threats from Russia. Donald Tusk was responding to media reports that Moscow was planning an armed provocation in Poland to test the resolve of Ukraine's NATO allies. Mr. Tusk says the danger could not be underestimated.
4: Poland is preparing very intensively for various scenarios. I have no intention of scaring anyone. But the coming months, not least because of the somewhat changing nature of the war in Ukraine, could prove truly critical. These concerns are particularly palpable in the Baltic states. Let us not be afraid. We are preparing for various situations, but we must not underestimate the threat.
1: Translation by the BBC. Tonight's Super Netball Grand Final at the John Cain Arena in Melbourne sees the Melbourne Vixens play the Adelaide Thunderbirds. The Vixens are looking to secure a back-to-back title, while the Thunderbirds finished on top of the table to land their third Grand Final spot in 4 years. Adelaide co-captain Shamira Sterling-Humphrey says she doesn't think Melbourne will have too much of a home advantage.
5: We've played here numerous times, so yeah, we're going to treat it like home, and we have over 2,500 of our members that we know are coming over here to watch, so that won't be an issue for us.
1: And Australia is out of the FIFA World Cup, losing to Egypt in a penalty shootout. The match was tied at 1-1 after extra time, but the Socceroos lost the shootout 4-2. Argentina have survived a scare, defeating Cabo Verde 3-2 in extra time.
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12: 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Just a little weather forecast for today. For Bathurst, it'll be a minimum of 5 up to 12. Partly cloudy, winds southwest 15 to 25 kilometres, tending south to southwest during the morning, becoming light during the evening. And for Sunday, it's going to be a bit colder, 0 degrees in Bathurst and Orange, and a top of around 12. That's the weather.

Good afternoon, everybody. If you're a good Aussie following the football, it'll be a bit of a sad morning for us all. But hopefully we can cheer you up a little bit with some range of folk songs. This is one of the folk. My name's Jim Alcorn. I'll be taking you through the next couple of hours. And so I hope you enjoy the music. That first track you heard was by Runrig, Scottish band. I'm Scottish, of course, as you might be hearing. So one of my favourite bands who recorded songs in Gaelic and also in English. And this was one of the first ones they did, which was fully English, which was called... The song is News from Heaven, and the Search album was called Searchlight. That was released in 1989. So there we have it. Next up, we're going to hear some Grateful Dead.

That was Nick Drake there with River Man from his 1969 album Five Leaves Left. Lots of melancholy songs that Nick wrote. Sadly, he passed away at the age of, I think, just 26. But I love his music. Very melodic, very soothing. And before that, we heard The Grateful Dead, Box of Rain, from American Beauty. That was an album released in 1969. Although not strictly, of course, folk music, but it's kind of Americana, so I guess that counts. Now, you wouldn't expect to have Rod Stewart singing folk songs, but I've got one here for you, which is from one of his very first solo albums way back 1970, called Gasoline Alley was the name of the album, and there's a song on it that I'm going to play now, which is called Joe's Lament.

Lovely. That was Rod Stewart showing what a wonderful voice he had. And yeah, it's unusual to find songs like this on Rod Stewart albums, but Joe's Lament is a really good one. I highly recommend that. That album was brought out in 1970. Now, the next one I'm going to play is, again, kind of stretching the folk genre a little bit. You may have heard of the song New England. It was released in the mid-80s, I think, by the late Kirsty MacColl. And it was kind of an upbeat, poppy tune. Did very well in the UK charts, I seem to remember. But I'm going to play you now the original version, which is by a guy called Billy Bragg. I guess many of you will have heard of Billy Bragg. He's a kind of unusual singer. Played a lot just with him, voice and his guitar. And his version, which I think was about 1983, perhaps, something like that, is the original. And yeah, very markedly different from the Kirsty MacColl version. So here it is, Billy Bragg and A New England.

Well, Billy Bragg, great singer, very unusual performer, I guess. It's hard to categorise him. Wrote a lot of protest songs and just a lot of songs about growing up, I guess, in working class England in the 70s and 80s. So the album that this was on was called Spy, Life's a Riot with Spy versus Spy, an unusual title. And that was put out in 1983. It's a sad morning, isn't it, for all of us football fans? The Aussies going out, penalties, it's always an awful way to lose. But I hope you're now feeling a little bit brighter, the sun's out, it's a lovely day, and just listen to some music and just calm the fevered brow. Try and get rid of the disappointment. I had to do that with Scotland, of course. Anyway, let's get back to the music. Gordon Lightfoot. So Gordon Lightfoot, who died not that long ago. One of the best singer-songwriters and folk muses from Canada. Some great albums that he made. The first one I heard was one called Don Quixote, which was released in 1972, and a lovely, lovely album. And I'm going to play now a track from that, which is called Alberta Bound.

was good. Sorry, that was Gordon Lightfoot from his album Don Quixote, and that song was Alberta Bound. So yeah, lots of songs about Canada and the different countryside that you go through going from east to west. Yeah, one of the great ones to come out of Canada in this kind of genre. And of course, there's a few other people that I'll be playing possibly today and in the future. They are also from that lovely part of the world. Anyway, back to some more music. And this is Nick Jones. And Nick released this album called Unearthed in 2001. And I'm going to play a track called Anarchy Gordon. Nick retrieved loads of stuff that he'd written before, I think 1982, before then, and did remastering and came out with the album Unearthed. So I'm going to play you now Nick Jones singing Anarchy Gordon.

Well, a bit more familiar territory. That was the wonderful Mary Pryor, Still I Span, and the song was called Sheep, Crook and Black Dog. Now that was, I can remember where it came from, it was an album called Below the Salt. One thing to say about Mary Pryor, she has made some solo albums, and the first one I ever found was called Sing Lustily and with Good Courage. And it was by Mary Pryor and what they called the Gallery Band. Now, in Methodist churches in the 18th century, there was usually a gallery band made with things like, you know, cellos and violins, etc., which went to the Methodist hymnal at the time. Mary Pryor released this album with her versions of some of those old hymns. It's an album I'm very fond of. And I'll try and get hold of it, because I don't have a copy at the moment. I'll try and get hold of it, and I'll play you a track, a couple of tracks from that in due course in the next couple of months or so. Prior to that, again, we had Nick Jones singing Anarchy Gordon from his album Unearth, released in 2001. Carrying on with more familiar artists here, but perhaps not so well-known song, I hope. Fairport Convention, who we all know. Now, the song I'm going to play you now is a wonderful old Scottish lament, and it's called Flowers of the Forest.

That was Fairport Convention there with Flowers of the Forest. Just a little bit of background on that song if you don't know it. It commemorates a Scottish defeat of James the IV in 1513, the Battle of Flodden. And this song, a poem, originally came out of that. It was called Flowers of the Forest. You may well hear pipers playing that often at funerals, etc. But it's a very kind of plaintive song, but beautiful harmonies on there by the Fairports. That track, Flowers of the Forest, was on Fairport's 1970 album, Full House. And the one thing of note with that was that that was the first album without Sandy Denny. Sandy Denny had made three albums with Fairports in 1969-70. And then she left to form her own band, Fotheringay. And so this was a change of tack then for Fairport to rest back again on the male members of the band, the lyrics and the singing. But beautifully done. Now, the next thing I'm going to play you is by a lady called Olivia Barrett. And there's a couple of tracks, one after the other, I think, on this. Last Night and Solstice Night. And here we go.

0: Wasn't that gorgeous? That's Olivia Barrett featuring Ellen Gibling. The two songs were Last Night and Solstice Night. And that was from an album called Elsewhere, released by Olivia Barrett. Absolutely beautiful playing on that. And on the other side of this, we will have some more music for you. This is 2MCE.
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That was Nick Drake again. Having heard Riverman earlier on program, another one of his recordings. It's probably my favourite Nick Drake song, and possibly my favourite album. This was from the album Brighter Later, released in 1971. I think it was the third album that Nick released. And yeah, again, you've got this kind of melancholy in the lyrics. Nick always recorded his songs with just him and the guitar, and all of the arrangements on top of it were added by producer Joe Boyd. And I think that really complements a lot of the songs very nicely. So there we have Nick Drake. Next up, again, a very familiar artist. You may have heard a number of this woman's songs, but anyway, another Canadian, the wonderful Joni Mitchell. Now, Joni released one of her finest albums, Blue, and that was 1971. And Joni had gone to Scandinavia. I can't remember exactly where off the top of my head, but she had had a breakup of her relationship with Graham Nash of Crosby, Stills, Nash & Young, and of course prior to that, the Hollies. And she also had a very intense affair, I think, with James Taylor around the same time. And I think she just wanted to get away, and she wrote this album to kind of reflect what she was going through at the time. The reason I want to play this also is that it just showcases Joni Mitchell's voice. Just listen to the first few seconds of the title track, which is Blue. It really blew me away, her ability to sing so wonderfully. So here we are, Joni Mitchell, and this is called Blue.

A stunning track there from Joni Mitchell, from the Blue Album 1971, and the title track of that album. I think you'd agree that she has just the most wonderful voice, and one of Canada's leading songwriters and folk artists of the 1960s and 70s. And of course, she's still going, although. She's in fairly poor health at the moment, but she's still around, which is nice. Okay, another Scottish track I'm going to play you now. Big Country. You may remember a band called Big Country from Scotland, early 1980s, led by Stuart Adamson. Stuart Adamson was with... he led Big Country. He was originally in a previous band called the Skids, which had a sort of a minor hit record, I think, around 1979-80. Stuart Adamson sadly passed away, took his own life in the he would have been around, I think, about 46 years old. Very sad. However, let's get back to the track I'm going to play now. If you'd heard Big Country, you would have heard the kind of the Scottish bagpipe arrangement notes in some of their songs, and this is one that is like that. It does really, for me, have a folky feel to it and a bit of a storytell as well. So here's one of Scotland's finest from that era, Big Country, and Chance.

Well, that was a tune called Autumn Gold, a collaboration between Andy Irvine and Paul Brady. They released this album in 1976. I had the pleasure of meeting Andy about a year ago. One of my friends, and friends of the station, I guess, Patrick McArdle, arranged for Andy to come and do a kind of intimate gig at his home. At Patrick's home, and it was just wonderful. The instruments that he has, I play the guitar, but I'd never seen anything like this. Andy's just an amazing guitarist. Thoroughly enjoyed that. And then about 4 or 5 months ago, we went to see him again. He was playing at a venue in town, and just as good. He had colleagues from a couple of guys that come in from Norway or Sweden, and it was a really great gig. And being at that age, I would hope that my fingers would still be able to move when you're in your 80s the way that his fingers still move around the fretboard. He's just a wonderful player. And so so that was Autumn Gold. Now, back to some more Scottish stuff. Thanks for indulging me in this. This is a band called Jock Tamsin's Bairns. And the album was called, believe it or not, May You Never Lack a Scone. Pretty unusual. This particular track is called Bogey's Bonnie Bell.

Farewell and adieu to the fair Brisbane ladies. Farewell and adieu to the pub at Toowong. We'd sold all the cattle and we're off once again. Out on the track and we're heading for home. And the first camp we make, we call it the Quart Pot. Through Caboolture, then Kilcoy, to Collington's Hut. And we pull up at Stonehouse, Bob Williams's paddock. And early next morning we cross the Black Butt. And it's fairly hard going up to Yarraman Creek, but there's a pretty good camping spot just by the way, where the water and grass are plenty and sweet, and we all take it easy for the rest of the day.

And we're off at first light, and it's on Finnanango. With its good day to you lads and a hearty shake hands. And come on, this is my shout, and here's to your next trip.

And it's been a good trip, but it's great to be back for a good night of fun at the old local hall. So fill up your glasses, we'll drink to the lasses, our own local lassies, the best of them all. Then we'll bid you farewell, 'cause the music has started.

And the album that this comes from is called Magpie Morning. It was released in 1993. So a very catchy little tune there from Dave de Goodard. Love that. And prior to that, we had Chuck Tamsin's Bairns with Bogey's Bonnie Bell. A lovely Scottish song there. Okay, we're going to hear another one now from Olivia Barrett, and this is from the same album, Elsewhere, and the track is called Sparkle Horse.

Well, that was Ellen. Sorry, Olivia Barrett, featuring Ellen Gibling, and also there was another guy on this, featured Adrian Dolan, and that was called Sparkle Horse. That's from the album. Totally forgotten which album it's from now. Yes, Elsewhere. That's right. So now let's carry on. And we're going to hear a song by Mick Colotti.

Well, that was a nice rip-roaring little tune there, Irish tune. The album it comes from is The Corner House Set. And the song is about a roundabout in this village in the west of Ireland. More than that, I can't tell you. But still, a really nice nice tune there. The next one we're going to play now is we're going to... back to Steel Eye Span, whom we heard earlier. This is from their album Commoner's Crown in 1975, and the track is called Little Sir Hugh.

Well, that was Alan Musgrove there from an album Songs They Used to Sing. And that was Shearing, Shearing, Shearing. A good old Australian folk song there for you. You're listening to 2MCE on 92.3 in Bathurst and 94.7 in Orange. Coming up very soon, Rick's Country Mix. I'm sure you're all waiting with bated breath to see what he's going to play this week. That'll be in about 10 minutes' time at 2 o'clock. Now, back to the music. And we're going to hear from Ossian now. A couple of tracks. One called St Kilda's Wedding Reels, and the other one is called Farewell to Whiskey. So here we go.

0: And that was two tracks from Ossian. Yeah, the first one was St Kilda's Wedding, and the second one was Farewell to Whiskey. I think the album was released in around 1978. And that's a bit of rap from me. This has been One of the Folk on 2MCE, and up and coming now in a few seconds' time is the wonderful Rick's Country Mix. Goodbye and see you next time.
1: 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The best of the week from the studios of 4AAA, 98.9 FM, Brisbane.
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3: Hi, I'm Roger. Welcome, Fulcher. 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Deeply funky. 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

And good afternoon and welcome to Rick's Country Mix. And thank you, Jim, for another fantastic program. And tune in again next week, 12 o'clock, for another great show from the One Other Folk. But today on the show, we've got a fairly massive show today. We've got 7 interviews coming on today's show. And that includes Brandy Caroline from Canada, Darren Gillis, Hayley Jensen, Caitlin Thomas, and Melanie Dyer, and Karen and Brant, and also Andrew Farris is coming on to tell us about his latest album, which is out on the 10th of July, but he'll tell us all about that on the interview. But we're going to kick today's show off with a new one from Chloe Swanell, Town I Can't Name, and then we'll follow that with one from Connie Kiss-Anderson, Gone Wishing. But whatever you're doing, grab yourself a drink, top your drink up, crank that volume up nice and loud so you can enjoy this great country music we're about to play here on Rick's Country Mix on 92.3 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

And you are tuning in to Rick's Country Mix, and I hope you enjoyed those four songs to kick the show off. And that was Mark Shea with his latest single, Take Your Best Shot. And before that, Jelly Roller with his song, Hands Up. And we'll keep the music going here on the show. We're going to have one now from Brooke McClymont and Adam Eckersley, In and Out of Love. Then we'll follow that with Camille Trail, Postcard, here on Rick's Country Mix on this Saturday afternoon.

Hey, it's Max Jackson here on Rick's Country Mix. Rick is always supporting country music artists. And from one artist, I have to say it means the absolute world. 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Of course, trucker hats, very popular. 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

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Sweetheart needs to be kissed. 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Will it ever get done?

0: And you are tuned into Rick's Country Mix, and that was Andrew Farris with his previous single, Mending Fences. And I have Andrew Farris on the line all the way from Nashville. Hello, Andrew, and welcome back to Rick's Country Mix.
1: Yeah, g'day, Rick. How are you going?
0: I'm going really well, mate. And how are you going?
1: I'm okay. There's a lot going on, which is all good at the moment. Thank you. Just a lot happening, and I've got an album release. My album's called The Prospector.
0: Yep.
1: And it gets released on the 10th of July, which is sort of fairly soon. And I'm very fortunate to be able to say that I have my album debut at the Grand Old Opry in Nashville.
0: Yeah, that would be fantastic. You'd be feeling pretty happy about that, I would imagine. And what a fantastic album too, if your previous singles are anything to go by.
1: Thank you very much. I feel very fortunate because also it's the second time I've played the Opry. The first time was December 14th in 2024. I was invited to perform I couldn't believe I was standing there on that stage. It was almost surreal. But then I also invited an old friend of mine, Keith Urban, to get up and perform with me, and he did.
0: Yep.
1: And I'm a big fan of Keith. So I reckon he's awesome.
0: Yeah. That would have been a fantastic time. And your single Mending Fences, you'd have to be pretty happy with that one. It's a fantastic song and video clip to go with that.
1: Thank you very much. Yeah, I appreciate that. I co-wrote that song, Mending Fences, with Stephen Wilson Jr., who is, his nickname is The Beast.
0: Yep.
1: He's just an incredible songwriter and an amazing person, amazing man. He used to be a boxer.
0: Okay.
1: And, and he's just a very, to put it in perspective, you know, when you're writing with him, he doesn't pull any punches, you know, he gets right into it and he sort of, he's really gritty, and I love working with him because he's just a great writer.
0: Yeah.
1: And I was very fortunate to be able to do that. I wrote that song, Mending Fences, with Stephen about 3 years ago,
0: yes.
1: I think now.
0: Yep.
1: Yeah.

0: Fantastic. Great song. And you got a big tour planned as well when you get back here to Australia?
1: I don't have a huge tour, but there's some reasons for that, which are related to some extended family health matters that I have and people who need things, you know, more than me going on tour.
0: Right.
1: But however, on August 6th in Brisbane, I'm playing at the Black Bear Lodge. And on August 7th, I'm playing at Central Mangrove, New South Wales, Blues on the Mountain.
0: Yes.
1: And on August 8th, I'm playing Canberra at Smith's Alternative.
0: Yep.
1: And then August 9th, I'm performing in Cardinia, Victoria, at the Cardinia Cultural Centre. And that, for the moment, is pretty much what I'm doing.
0: Right.
1: But that may change as things go along.
0: Yeah.
1: We'll see.
0: Yep. No, we'll keep an eye on this space, that is for sure. And I'm sure you'll be getting back along to Tamworth as well.
1: Yeah, well, it's nice to go home occasionally. That's right. And I've got cows and grain when it rains.
0: Yes.
1: So you know, I've got stuff going on there, and it's important that I go home.
0: Yeah.
1: I feel very fortunate to live in the bush.
0: Yep.
1: Most of my previous adult life was living on our amazing coastline in Australia.
0: Yep.
1: And different cities I've lived in at different times in Australia,
0: yep,
1: and our amazing suburbs. But I live inland now, about 7 hours inland.
0: Yeah, no, nothing better than living on the land and out in the sticks. It's a good life.
1: Mm.
0: Yes, and could you tell us a little bit about your album? It's a very unique album. If any of my listeners want to check it out or actually grab themselves a coffee, but could you tell us a little bit about it?
1: Sure.
0: Thank you, Andrew.
1: I can tell you a bit about it. The Prospector is the name of my album. It's got 12 tracks on it. As I said, it gets released on July 10th, very soon. And I have a lead track as a single out right now called Rolling Home. Is the name of my latest single I've got out. I also have other songs on my album, which, interestingly enough, when I first started putting the album together, I thought I'd make the beginning of my album a lot more energetic, but then I decided to make it quite chilled at the front of my album. It's sort of quite not laid back, but it's just I did a double take, and instead of trying to make the front of my album sort of rock, I didn't do that. I made it quite sort of, you know, laid back and chilled, the front of the album. And again, it gets a bit noisier later on.
0: Mm-hmm.
1: And then it sort of tails out back into some more introspective sort of songs. But I had a really good comment the other day from Andrew Swift.
0: Yes.
1: Swifty's a good friend of mine. Mm-hmm. And he said he really liked my vocal on Mending Fences. And that to me was like, meant so much to me because he's an incredible singer, Andrew Swift. And yeah, when he said that to me, I was like, oh, mate. And I'm like, come on. that was really good. And but what else can I tell you about the album? I've recorded some of it in Australia.
0: Yep.
1: I've written a lot of it in Australia. And I've also written a lot of it with people in other parts of the world, including America.
0: Okay.
1: But some of the other song titles on my record, names of the songs are things like Truth or Consequences, mm-hmm, is the name of one of the songs on my album, new album.
0: Yep.
1: And I was driving through a very remote area of New Mexico because my wife and I used to go down to that area, and we used to ride horses a lot through what they call the National Monument areas down there and what used to be the Wild West.
0: Okay.
1: And a lot of it still is. Yeah, a lot of it still is quite wild.
0: Mm.
1: And I just exploring that area was fascinating to me because it reminded me of parts of outback Australia.
0: Right.
1: But the other thing, that I came to a fork in the road and there was a sign that pointed one way to Truth or Consequences is what it said on the road sign.
0: Okay, yeah.
1: Right?
0: Yep.
1: Yeah. And then I thought, that's such an, I've never seen that in my life or even heard of that because it's sort of like, you don't think when you come to a fork in a road, you're going to be thinking about philosophy.
0: No,
1: you know, man.
0: Yeah.
1: No, but that's what happened to me is I pulled up at the crossroads and I looked at it and I went, Wow. Yep. Truth or Consequences. Now, there's a good name for a song.
0: Yep.
1: So that's one of the other songs on it. But some of the other songs on my record, they vary. I've got something a bit more sort of up and rocks a bit more.
0: Mm-hmm.
1: I would say my album, my new album, The Prospector, is sort of introspective, really, a bit more.
0: Yep.
1: And kind of looking at things, whether you're looking inwards or looking outwards. They could be relationships.
0: Yep.
1: It could be things that are going on in the world, some good, some bad, or could be situations you're looking at, you know, where you're observing something.
0: Yep.
1: That pretty much that. And it's also my second studio album, per se.
0: Yep.
1: My first album was just self-titled.
0: Right.
1: I called it Andrew Farris because I got no imagination, so I called it Andrew Farris. But then... Yeah, I put out a 5-track EP as well called Love Makes a World.
0: Right.
1: Because, well, as naive as it sounds, I believe that.
0: Yes.
1: That the more love you put into the world, the better the world is.
0: Yep, totally. You know? Yeah, exactly right. Well, hopefully this one will do really well for you, Andrew. And like I said off air, I'm looking forward to putting the needle down on it and listening to it from start to finish. It's going to be a fantastic listen.
1: Good on you, mate. All right. Well, I hope you enjoy the record and all the best for you and your family at the moment too.
0: Thank you very much for that, Andrew. That means a lot. And my listeners, they can grab a copy of your Prospector album. Just jump onto your website. Just type your name in and they'll find you everywhere.
1: AndrewFarris.com.
0: Yep.
1: That'll help.
0: Yep. Well, hopefully they will. And rolling home, we better give my listeners a listen. What do you think, mate?
1: There you go. I'm Andrew Farris. This is my latest single, Rolling Home, off my album, The Prospector.

And you are tuned in to Rick's Country Mix, and that was Andrew Farris with his latest single, Rolling Home. And I hope you enjoyed that chat. And jump over. There's still time to jump over and pre-order Andrew's latest album. Just head over to his website and grab a copy. And it'll be a lot of great music on there, and help support Andrew with his music. But yeah, pretty big event over there to be performing at the Grand Old Opry and launching his album on the same day. So it'll be a lot of fun over there. But we shall keep going here with the music on Rick's Country Mix. And we're going to have a song now from Greta Zilla, Sugar in Your Coffee. And then Jason Resch with his song, Does It Mean That It's Over? Here on Rick's Country Mix on 2MCE.

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0: You are tuned into Rick's Country Mix, and I hope you're enjoying the music. But coming up on the show now, I have a Canadian artist coming on for a chat, and I'd like to welcome to Rick's Country Mix, Brandy Caroline. Hello, Brandy, and welcome to Rick's Country Mix.
1: Hi, Rick. Thank you for having me.
0: You're very welcome, and thank you for coming on the show. And how have you been? Been keeping yourself busy?
1: Yeah, really busy, actually. Right now, I am in Manitoba in Canada. I'm playing tomorrow Dawson's Country Fest. So that's one of our country music festivals out here. And then I go to another one right away. So it's going to be a very busy summer for me.
0: Yeah, a busy time over there in the summertime. That's when you get out and about in Canada when there's not
1: Canadian
0: so much
1: summer,
0: snow around.
1: I suppose.
0: And you write all your own music, do you, Brandy?
1: So I do, yeah. I often write with other writers as well, but everything that is on my upcoming record, which I'm releasing in October, is something that I've written, which is, obviously it means a lot to me because it means it's really authentic to me. And a lot of the songs I wrote in Nashville, I started going down to Nashville probably about 5 years ago, wanting to eventually move down there. But I knew I couldn't afford to be down there quite yet. So what I would do was I actually started working part-time for an airline so that I could get flight deals, and I would dog sit for songwriters in Nashville so that I could afford to stay there. So I did that for 5 years, and then eventually was able to make it work that I could move to Nashville. So I moved to Nashville a year ago.
0: Okay. Oh, fantastic.
1: Yeah.
0: It'll be awesome.
1: Yeah.
0: And big plan. Yeah, got any plans to coming to Australia and performing one day?
1: Actually, I just found out that I am going to come to Australia at the beginning of September for Big Sound. I haven't been to Australia in a little while. I did my master's degree at Melbourne Uni.
0: Okay.
1: And in music. So I spent 2 years living in Melbourne, but I haven't been back in a little while, so I'm really excited to go to Big Sound in Brisbane in September, and hopefully I'll be back next year to actually play some festivals, because I would love to do that.
0: Oh, that'd be fantastic. You'll have to get along to the Tamworth Festival. You would have heard of that one. About the place?
1: I have definitely heard of Tamworth. I would love to play Tamworth.
0: Yeah, that's a fantastic time up there. It's a bit warm, though, at that time of the year, but anyway, it's all good. You go there for live music.
1: Yeah. I mean, look, especially at that time of the year, I'll be coming from North American cold to the absolute heat of Tamworth. I wouldn't be upset about that.
0: No, that's it. Exactly. Yeah, no, it is pretty cold about that time. I actually spoke with Patrick one year. And
1: it is, exactly.
0: I spoke with him, Jason from Patrick, and he said he's finishing Australia tour and then flying home to -50, and I go, that's pretty cool.
1: Absolutely, yeah, definitely the difference in degrees is quite significant coming from there to here.
0: Yeah, that's it. Yeah, it certainly is. But and you got big plans for the rest of the year with your music? You're releasing more singles and album?
1: Yeah, so this single Wild One that I'm just releasing now, and then I'll have two more singles that I'm releasing, and then the full-length album in October.
0: Oh,
1: and to be honest, I'm so excited to record more music that I'm going to go back into the studio right away again in November. So I'll have the full-length album released, all 10 songs for everybody to listen to in October, but there'll be more coming from me almost instantly.
0: Oh, fantastic. And you're doing hard copies, are you, or are you just going digital?
1: Yeah, I will do hard copies, but vinyl only.
0: Awesome.
1: Because I love vinyl.
0: Yeah, that's good to see the vinyl coming back. I'm a bit of a vinyl collector. I reckon it's a good thing.
1: Oh, you are.
0: Yeah.
1: I love it. The first time I ever had, I was in a band prior to doing my own solo career, and the first time I ever had vinyl of my own music felt like another worldly experience. It was incredible.
0: Yeah. Oh, that's awesome. No, you keep doing it, that's for sure. But
1: so special.
0: And could you tell us about your latest single, Wild One? Fantastic song, too, I might add.
1: Oh, thank you. Yeah, honestly, this song, I had that line, that lyric from Wild One that really was the basis for the whole song. I just had, if I were a flower, I'd be a wild one running through my head for weeks. And I really do think that I have that in my head because it's been my entire life. I grew up on a small farm in Saskatchewan, and then my family moved to Alberta, closer to the Rocky Mountains, when I was 10. And we literally built a log cabin as a family. Like it was like we were pioneers, essentially. And I loved that upbringing. I'm so proud and happy of it, that I did it. But I will say I was always itching to get out. I always wanted something bigger. I always wanted to go further. And so the moment I could, I moved to Toronto. I basically moved to the biggest city I could in Canada, as far away as I could, the moment that I turned 18. And then once I finished in Toronto, I'm like, well, I'm not satisfied with that. I need to go further. And that's why I moved to Australia to do my master's degree. Yep. So I really do feel like this song, it kind of has a bit of Australia in it for me, because it was that, it's that sense of adventure and that nomadic lifestyle that really brought me to Australia for my very first time to live there.
0: Yeah. Oh, fantastic. No, it was a very good song, and hopefully it does really well for you out here and as well as home.
1: I hope so. Yeah. It's already I've had some support from radio in Canada, which I'm really excited about. And I'm so happy that you're supporting it as well. Thank you.
0: Oh, you're very welcome. I'd love to get you back on when you release your next single down the track. And I'm sure we could line that up down the track and get you back for a chat then as well.
1: I would absolutely love that. And then hopefully next time we can actually chat in person.
0: That'd be fantastic. That will be good. And my listeners, if they want to follow your journey, as like I said, we'll get you back. How can they get hold of you on your social media? You're easy to find.
1: Yeah, absolutely. If anybody wants to find me, I'm at Brandy Caroline on Instagram, at Brandy Caroline Music on TikTok, and you can search for me on anything and on the web.
0: Yep,
1: Brandy Caroline.
0: Yeah, hopefully they will. And thank you very much for coming on the show this week, Brandy. Sure. I really enjoyed chatting with you this week.
1: Thanks so much, Rich.
0: You're very welcome. Would you like to intro your latest singles we go out? Thank you very much, Brandy Caroline, for coming on Rick's Country Mix this week.
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0: And you are tuned in to Rick's Country Mix, and that was Brandy Caroline with her song Wild One. I hope you enjoyed that chat with Brandy, and I look forward to getting Brandy back on when she's releasing more down the track. But jump over onto her socials and hit that like button and stay up to date when she's releasing more new music down the track. But we'll have going to have a song now from, where are we going to go now? Let's have one from Josh Ross, Scared of Getting Sober. And then we'll follow that with Kevin Sullivan and Stuart Joel Nugget with their song Elliot. But we'll have a word from our sponsors here on Rick's Country Mix first, and then we'll be back with those two songs just after this.
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0: And you are tuned in to Rick's Country Mix, and that was Darren Gillis with his song Dead End Road. And I have Darren on the line. Hello, Darren, and welcome back to Rick's Country Mix.
1: G'day, mate, and thanks for having me on the show.
0: Oh, you're very welcome, mate. And how have you been since we last chatted?
1: Oh, mate, we've been busy.
0: Yep.
1: Lots of things going on musically, which is always a good busy.
0: Yep.
1: Working towards the release of my album in August.
0: Cool.
1: So I've got some projects going on with a music video to accompany the album feature track, which will be Rise and Fall, which is the name of the album, Rise and Fall, bringing
0: cool.
1: all of the rises and falls in a person's life together, I guess. So,
0: yes.
1: and that's what this track, you know, is getting close to the end of the single release leading to the album. And,
0: okay.
1: Got a bunch of shows coming up towards the sort of September onwards. It really ramps up over here in Western Australia with festivals that change into spring and going into summer. We've got some really cool festivals. It starts with a Kubi Fest in September, and then
0: yep.
1: I'll be going to the Mandurah Country Music Festival. We've got quite a few artists coming over from the eastern states. You've got Kaylee Bell, Wolf Brothers, Lane Pittman, Max Jackson,
0: awesome.
1: All coming over to that festival, and myself and the band get to open up for that one, which we're really excited about.
0: Yes.
1: Got Chapman Valley Country Music Festival in October as well, and I've just got a recent invite to perform at the Telethon in October as well. And then November we go into the rodeo at the Boddington Rodeo, so that's going to be probably 5,000 strong.
0: Yes.
1: and then slow down in December leading up to the January Tamworth Country Music Festival. So we've got our accommodation booked for that and heading over, and that'll be your third one running now. So
0: awesome.
1: Looking forward to that one.
0: Oh, so, fantastic. You wouldn't have much spare time at all, mate, by the go of that.
1: No.
0: As well as your day job and family life as well.
1: Absolutely, mate. Yeah, there's always something happening, but really looking forward to all of those shows and particularly working with the band giving our best on stage. So it's going to be a lot of fun.
0: Awesome. But hopefully get to catch you in Tamworth. But and Dead End Road, you'd have to be pretty happy with that since you released that one. It's a great song too.
1: Oh, thanks, mate. Yeah, no, that one really went. Really went well and connected with a lot of the audience as well, in relation to things that sort of don't always go to plan with whatever relationship you're sort of in. And not that it was about a lady or anything, but more so with that track, the people that you want to surround yourself with and the people you want to probably let go of.
0: Yeah. No, it's a fantastic song. I think you nailed that one. Like your latest one too, mate. Hell of a time.
1: Oh, thanks so much.
0: It's an awesome song, mate. Could you tell us about that one?
1: Yeah, mate. That one's sort of like about a girl that walks into a bar, kind of has the weight of the world on her shoulders, needs a good night out with, some good country music, some questionable affiliates and some good stiff drinks to sort of, ease herself into the night. So, I sort of tried to, make that one twisty and turny with the lyrics and give it that country rock vibe and sort of bring those lyrics to life in country rock form. So, really excited about this track, and it's been tracking well so far. And it's one of those tracks that I wanted to sort of get towards the end of the releases leading up to the album feature track. So really happy with the track and where we took it in the studio, and it's been very well received when we played it live on stage as well, and a lot of fun.
0: Yeah, no, awesome. No, I think you nailed it, and I look forward to seeing it live one day too, mate. And yeah, so good on you for that one.
1: Oh, thanks so much, mate. Appreciate that.
0: Yeah. So you were saying one or two more releases before the album drops?
1: Yes. So I'm actually going to have the album released in August.
0: Yes.
1: And I've actually got another two songs on the album. So there might be some surprise drops awesome. In amongst the time.
0: Watch.
1: Of some additional tracks.
0: Yep, watch.
1: So I'm coming out with a main one, and then I might even yet just drop the other two on the same day.
0: Okay. Keep everyone thinking, mate. That's what it's all about, isn't it?
1: Yeah, absolutely, mate. Yeah,
0: that's it. Yeah. And you've already started on your next album as well, have you, mate? No pressure.
1: I've got some new works in the pipeline. Cool. And there's one particular track that we're having a lot of fun with, actually, and awesome. We're going to perform it probably even before I record it, or maybe I've been thinking about trying to lock this one down. It's called For a Good Time.
0: Yes.
1: And it's kind of like one of those, the way I can describe it is like country meets heavy metal.
0: I look forward to that one.
1: So, yeah, we had some really good fun in the studio with this one. Like, when awesome. we're practicing for our upcoming shows, and I think we're going to have a really good time giving this one a good spin up on stage as well. And very excited about this particular track. And and there's some other ones that I've been working on as well, some sort of more intimate songs.
0: Yes.
1: That I've written. And there's another one that sort of dives into, my partner's sort of path as well, like with her experience. And it's going to be called A Real Man Treats a Womankind. Okay. For that particular track. So I'm excited about that one, and I think it will be relatable to, especially, because it's, writing it about my partner and yep. her experiences in relationship before me.
0: Yep.
1: And I think it might be relatable to not just women, but probably guys as well. But it is about a woman. So.
0: Oh, cool. Well, you're dropping that carrot now. Hopefully everyone's interested, because that will certainly be getting you back and following your journey on here on Rick's Country Mix, mate.
1: Yeah, thanks, mate. I really appreciate your support too.
0: No, you're very welcome, mate.
1: Thanks so much.
0: Yeah, very welcome, mate. But we should probably give my listeners a listen to your single. Hell of a good time. Hell of a time. And and I really appreciate you coming back on the show too, Darren. And I look forward to catching up when you release your next one. I'm sure we'll get hooked
1: Absolutely,
0: up.
1: Absolutely, mate. Thanks so much, mate. I really appreciate it. And thanks for all of your listeners for tuning in. I hope you enjoy the track.
0: No worries at all. Would you like to intro the track as we go? Thank you very much, Darren Gillis, for coming on Rick's Country Mix this week.
1: Absolutely, mate. Thank you so much. And for all of those tuning in, this is Hell of a Time.

0: And you are tuned into Rick's Country Mix, and that was Darren Gillis with his latest single, Hell of a Time. And I hope you enjoyed that chat, and also the new single, Hell of a Time. But jump over and hit that like button on Darren's Facebook and Instagram and stay up to date when he's releasing, because we'll be getting him back here when he releases his next single down the track, whenever that is. But still to come on today's show, I've got my chat with Hayley Jensen, Caitlin Thomas, Melanie Dyer, and Karen and Brent from Nashdale. So, yeah, we might should fit them all in, I hope, fingers crossed. But anyway, it's all good. We're going to have a word from our sponsors, and then we'll come back and we'll have a song from Michelle Walker, her latest single, Get Me Out of Here, and Tom Curtin, You Know You Will. But let's have a word from our sponsors here on Rick's Country Mix on 2MCN.
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0: And you are tuned into Rick's Country Mix, and that was Hayley Jensen with her song Burn It Down. And I have Hayley on the line. Hello, Hayley, and welcome back to Rick's Country Mix.
1: Thank you so much for having me. It feels like not that long ago that we were chatting about Burn It Down, so it's lovely to be back with you again.
0: No, it's good to catch up again and talking about a new single. And it's our Burn It Down. You'd have to be pretty stoked about that one. It's done pretty well with you. A fantastic song.
1: Yes. It was, it was such a great, I felt like such a great song to come out of the gates with after, to follow up my last album, Country Soul, and how well it did. And I knew I needed to come out with a bang.
0: Yep.
1: And, Burn It Down certainly did that. And it was such a great song to perform live at, you know, CMC Rocks and Meatstock and all the big festivals that we did earlier this year. So, it was just a fabulous one to kind of kick the year off and get excited about everything that's to come.
0: Yeah, and you've got a lot to come. You've got a big tour coming and that's going to be fantastic. And you're coming to Bathurst, mate. Hey.
1: I am. I know. I promised you I'd get there one day.
0: Yes, you did.
1: I was very, very lucky, to – look, I applied and went through the lovely painstaking process of putting together a big grant application to help continue to promote my album Country Soul and also the new music that I've got out, and to try to just get out further than I have before and to places that I haven't been able to before, because, you know, trying out new territories – I hope that it's just going to sell out and be a, you know, gangbuster show and all of these little venues that I've never been to before, but you just never know. And so to have that little bit of a security blanket and backing from the government, you know, such, thank goodness they're spending money on supporting artists and entertainment and good times for people to get out and, I guess music and entertainment and going to see live music is always a good way to kind of try to forget the rest of the stuff going on in the world and in life. So I hope that we can bring a bit of joy and light entertainment into people's lives as we travel around the country.
0: Yeah, I'm sure you will, and I'm sure hopefully Bathurst will get out and buy all the tickets and buy all your merchandise so you can go home empty, mate.
1: Exactly. No, that'd be great. It's great. I'm going to be in Bathurst. I'll be at Little Albert's, which I think is the Victoria.
0: That is correct.
1: The Victoria Hotel, yes. Yep. You're the local, you can tell me. I've never been there.
0: It's a good little venue.
1: Yeah, I've seen a lot of artists go through and play it and thought it looked really cute and intimate and, so hopefully we get a really good crowd there. Just double-checking here what date I'm going to be there. It's up. There we go. It's on Thursday, the 1st of October. So there's a bit of time to save up if you're wanting to come along and grab your tickets. I think we've got just general admission tickets and also VIP tickets available where you can come and do a bit of a meet and greet before the show, get a photo, that sort of thing, sign poster. It's going to be great. I'm so excited to be getting to Bathurst, and I'll also be heading out to Dubbo too the next day. And then there's something else on the Saturday, but I can't mention it yet.
0: Okay. Top secret.
1: A bit far from Bathurst, though, so you guys are right. You'll get your own show.
0: No, we'll just got to get onto your social media. That's the main thing. That's a good and follow your journey. But and what else? You've been doing a few shows as well before in the lead up to.
1: I've mainly had festivals on, which has been great to get out and play a bunch of festivals. And, of course, you get to meet a lot of people that you've never, you haven't seen before and all that sort of thing. So at festivals, so that's been really, really fun. Been all around the country, really. And so I've got a little bit of time off now. I say time off, not really. So time off the road, let me call it. But we're preparing the show so that we've got a brand new show to take around. Of course, we'll be doing all the songs from the Country Soul album and Breaking Hearts album. But I really wanted to pull out some gems from some of my past albums. So even go back to my first debut album, Note to Self, and Turning Up the Dial, which I'm still sending out to people. They're still buying Past Tense and Present Peace. There's some beautiful songs, in the back catalogue that you sort of forget about, but it'd be nice to to reinvigorate them. And, I certainly have had, when I've been doing these live shows lately, people saying, oh, you don't do the older songs so much anymore. Yeah. And, you know, it's hard because the new ones sort of overtake it. But
0: yes.
1: I thought, well, this would be a great opportunity to sort of bring back show for the first time to some people that have never heard some of the earlier work of mine.
0: Yeah.
1: We've got to sort of put the whole show together and write a new album.
0: That's it. It's not that hard, is it?
1: No, not that hard. Just get on with it.
0: It might take
1: a little bit longer, but we're going to kick it off anyway in the next month or so.
0: Yeah, it'll be awesome. I look forward to getting along there. I'll certainly be along there and enjoy your
1: amazing
0: show. Be fantastic.
1: Yeah, wonderful. Can't wait to see. It's a Thursday night, but don't let it put you off, guys. Music on a Thursday night helps you get through to the end of the week.
0: Have a long weekend.
1: Yes, exactly. That's right.
0: Yeah, that's it. But and your second single, what an awesome song. Could you tell us about Wild as the Wind?
1: Yeah, thank you very much. I'm so wrapped with this song. It's got so many little elements in it musically that, like little connections to my life, I guess. So there's a wonderful fiddler playing in it who's this Irish chap that we met at a Irish bar here in Sydney, but he is actually from Ireland and he's over here on a working visa at the moment and brought that beautiful little Irish fiddle playing to the track, which is really fun.
0: Mm-hmm.
1: And there's this other little whistle that features through it. And my dad taught me to whistle when I was a kid and both him and myself, I think our parents both said, you know, they knew we were safe and out of trouble if they could hear us whistling around in the yard when we were growing up. So it's really nice to kind of have that little theme. And people don't really whistle anymore.
0: No, that's right.
1: but I'm a bit of a whistler. So I'm bringing it back.
0: Awesome.
1: But look, the song itself is a fairly personal song about my journey, from a past relationship when I was pretty young, 17 to 27, I was with a bloke that wasn't really interested in me doing music at all. He wanted me to just settle down and get a normal job and stop being so, you know, adventurous and flighty and why don't you just settle down and get a normal job and be a normal person and settle down. And I just didn't really know what that meant, to be honest. That was not on my cards when I was sort of thinking about my life. So, fair to say it took me too many years to kind of move along and get on with my life. But once I did, once I took that big leap of faith and trust and risked everything, really, I mean, I was sleeping on couches and couch surfing friends' houses to survive for a while before I got on my feet again. But it was all worth it because there's nothing more sad, I think, that when you're stuck in a situation in your life and you're thinking to yourself, I'm going to look back and regret this, that I didn't follow this dream that I had or this passion or this idea that I had that you know, might not change the world, but it'll brighten my world and my days. And, you know, we're only here for a limited time. So what we can do with it, I think if all of us are doing something that we love, then it just makes the world a better place. So, off I went and on my little adventure and found my now beautiful husband. And and I guess in the song it sort of talks as we get into the last verse about, you know, meeting somebody in a crowded bar in the city and, they caught my eye and they said, I've got a fast car, baby, do you want a ride? And the actual story behind that was when I met Chris, my husband, he was just about, I'd known him for a little while, so it wasn't too crazy, but he was just about to head off on an adventure to the States, and he'd hired a Mustang, and he was going to go from California through Yosemite National Park to Vegas and have a big kind of road trip. And he was like, oh, I'm just going on my own, but, you know, I've got a spare seat. Do you want to come? And I was like, yeah, I'm calling shotgun. So so we kind of wrapped that into the story of this little song and, you know, that now we're wild as the wind and living our lives, you know, free and happy together. So. Yep. Well, long story.
0: Long story, but I'm
1: longer than the 3 minute song.
0: No, but, that's awesome that you went down that path, because we are very grateful because we enjoy your journey, your music and everything. So you keep doing what you're doing, mate.
1: Thank you. Yeah, I'm so grateful that I've got somebody by my side that's, you know, cheering me on and encouraging me the whole way. And you know, that's my beautiful husband. But I've also got a wonderful supportive community and supporters that get behind me and encourage me to do the same thing. And, you know, if I hadn't have taken that leap and even though it was scary at the time and I didn't know where it'd end up, that's usually, you know, I think if you know something, if you trust your intuition, it'll work out. So 100%. That's my little message to everyone in Wild as the Wind.
0: Yep, no worries. Well, we might give my listeners a listen here in a minute. But and you got another single coming out. We got to be chatting in a couple of months.
1: Hey, you know, I will. I haven't written or recorded it yet, though. We're working on that.
0: Awesome.
1: This next month or so is getting back to the creative side of things on that level. And yeah, so I'm excited to see what's going to come up, and having a bit of time off the road should be nice to just focus in on creating rather than living out of a suitcase.
0: we certainly look forward to it. But if these two are anything to go by, I'm looking forward to following your journey with this album yet again.
1: Thank you. Thank you very much.
0: Well, we might give my listeners a listen if that's all right with you.
1: Sounds good. Love that.
0: All right. Well, thank you very much for coming on board today. And, hope you have a fantastic rest time, or we'll sort of rest, I guess, until you get back on the road.
1: Creative incubator.
0: That's it. And I look forward to catching you in Bathurst on the 1st of October.
1: Can't wait. We'll see you there at Little Albert.
0: Sounds like a plan. But thanks again. And would you like to intro as we go out? Thank you very much, Hayley.
1: Sure thing. This is Hayley Jensen with my brand new single, Wild as the Wind, on Rex Country Mix.

And you are tuned into Rick's Country Mix, and that was Hayley Jensen with her latest single, Wild as the Wind. And I hope you enjoyed that chat with Hayley. And, yeah, if you're in the Bathurst area or around this area, 1st of October at Little Albert's, it's going to be a fantastic night of live music down there. But jump over and, if you haven't done so already, hit that like button on Hayley's Facebook and Instagram to stay up to date when she's releasing more new music. And I look forward to her new single down the track. But we're going to have a song now from Luke Combs here on Rick's Country Mix on this Saturday afternoon, and I'll hit the button and away we go.

0: And you are tuned into Rick's Country Mix, and that was Caitlin Thomas with her song Mississippi Lies. And I have Caitlin on the line. Hello, Caitlin, and welcome back to Rick's Country Mix.
1: Hi, thanks so much for having me, mate. It's good to be back.
0: Oh, you're very welcome, mate. And how you been since we last chatted? Been busy, busy?
1: Busy. I feel like, you know, a life of a muso and an artist, you know, I can't sit still, so I'm always busy. I'm currently up here at the Gympie Songmaster writing the next album.
0: Awesome. Yeah, so that'll be out next month, will it?
1: Yeah, totally. Yeah, that's, yeah, 100%.
0: Yeah, no, it is a busy, busy life for you guys. Even when you're not on stage, there's a lot of behind the scenes material that
1: yeah,
0: you
1: is.
0: Get what you got to do. Like, it's it never stops.
1: You know what? Yeah, being a creative is like you've got to constantly be creative, and that, you know, it's a gift in itself. So I'm really lucky that I get to do that and write what I need to write and get it out there and for people to listen to it and hopefully relate to it or, you know, feel it in some sort of way.
0: Yeah, no, hopefully they do. And Mississippi Lies, that fantastic song. You'd have to be pretty happy with that one. Since you released that one.
1: I am. I released that one last year and I'm so happy with it. I love it. I love singing it. I love the crowd singing it. It's definitely done what I wanted it to do. So it's going to stay in my set for a long time, I think.
0: Oh, fantastic. And besides your latest single that you're releasing, which we'll talk about, but you got more singles before the end of the year?
1: I've got this one, but I've got next year all lined up with some pretty, pretty exciting things. So
0: okay.
1: This will be my single for this year. And, you know, next year it's going to be a big year, I think.
0: Big year. You're going to have a rest for the rest of the year after you release this single. Not.
1: Well, not so much. I'll be gigging and performing. But, yeah, releasing music, this will be my one that I release this year. And then next year I've got a few more planned.
0: Oh, fantastic. And and festivals, would you like to announce a couple of festivals that you're releasing or shows that you're doing, tour?
1: Yeah, well, I'm currently, I'm going to be playing, and I think it's like 13 weeks from today, which is crazy. I'll be playing the Denny Ute Muster for the first time, doing my debut, which is really exciting. And I've got Paradise Country in July, so that's actually in a couple of weeks. Which is really exciting. And obviously I'll be heading down to Gympie as well. It's going to be a really fun year, fun rest of the year.
0: Oh, fantastic. And don't forget your water boots when you're heading off to Danny.
1: No, okay, right, got it.
0: Because it may rain. I remember one year they nearly got washed out down there, but anyway.
1: Well, you know, I will pack my Ugg boots in a rain jacket and an umbrella. How's that sound? Will that suffice?
0: Yeah, that'll do. That'll keep you warm and keep the rain off, but then it won't rain. Exactly. It'll be the hottest one, you watch.
1: You know what? You can never be overprepared, I say.
0: Oh, 100%, exactly right. And you started thinking about Tamworth yet or not this far out?
1: Oh, look, I know that I'm going. I'm always there every January. I'm always at Tamworth Country Music Festival. So if you're ever in doubt, you always will see me at January in Tamworth doing that. I'm actually heading down to Tamworth on Friday on the release day of my song to go down and be a intern at the Junior Academy. So I'm actually going to be there in July, which is quite funny for me.
0: Yeah.
1: But a bit different, a bit cooler.
0: Awesome. No, I look forward to catching you up there in Tamworth again next year because I'm already booked up
1: 100%.
0: There. I go every year, as you know. Fantastic.
1: It's just what you do in January.
0: That's exactly right.
1: I don't know what to do if it wasn't all.
0: Exactly. I would have to celebrate Christmas.
1: Well, probably. That's true.
0: And your latest single, your current single is about to come out, is Trucking Country. Could you tell us about that one? A fantastic song, as I was saying off air. You've got to have it up nice and loud to listen to this one.
1: Yes, it is a up-tempo, you know, party starter kind of song, Trucking Country. I'm really, really proud of this one. It's probably one of the ones that I'm the most proud of because it was inspired from a really personal place. It was originally inspired through me noticing that there are so many songs out there, so many country songs in particular, that talk about, you know, what the guys do and how well they do it. And I was like, I know so many women who do all the exact same things, but they don't get acknowledged. And so I wanted to fill that void. And through that, the song kind of took on a whole nother meaning. It's more so about now that if you, well, country music is such a big, big umbrella. Mm-hmm. And even if you're born in the city or you live on property or you work outback Australia or you're, you know, down in Ipswich, it doesn't actually matter. Mm-hmm. Like, if you truly believe that country music or country is in your heart, then to me, you're trucking country, no matter who says it. Yep. So that's what this song essentially is more so about now. It's that no matter where I'll be in my life and on the road and journey that I'll be on, in my heart, I'll always be trucking country. So I really love this one, and I hope everyone loves it as much as I do.
0: No, well, I think you nailed it, mate, because, yeah, if you don't like country music, there's, yeah. I mean, like you said, it's a big umbrella under country music.
1: It truly is, and I think music is, like, so... Mm-hmm. That's the best part about it, is that, you know, if it connects with you on some sort of level, I've done my job.
0: Yep.
1: And it's basically just saying, you know, this is who you are, be proud of it.
0: Yep.
1: And who cares, honestly?
0: Exactly.
1: Life's too short.
0: Exactly. Life is too short. No, yeah, exactly. No, well,
1: yeah.
0: Awesome. All right, well, I'll be releasing next year. I look forward to maybe we'll be connect next year.
1: Well, 100%.
0: Yeah. Well, Tamworth will probably have a chat maybe, but... You catch up, be awesome.
1: 100%, I'm always down. That sounds great.
0: No worries at all, mate. Well, I thank you very much for coming on the show this week, and enjoy your time up there in Gympie in the 40-degree
1: heat. Thank you so much.
0: Or 14.
1: Oh, yes, totally 40 degrees. I'm, like, melting.
0: Yeah.
1: No, but thank you so much for having me on your show again. It's always been amazing, and I just want to say thank you so much for playing my music. It really, really means a lot to me and fills my cup. So thank you.
0: No, you're very, very welcome. You keep coming, mate, and we'll keep spinning them here on the show, and I look forward to following your journey down the track.
1: Amazing. Thank you so much.
0: No worries, Caitlin. Would you like to intro as we go out? Thank you very much for coming back on the show.
1: 100%. Well, strap yourselves in, ladies and gentlemen. You're about to listen to my brand new single, Trucking Country.

0: But you are tuned into Rick's Country Mix, and that was Caitlin Thomas with her latest single, Trucking Country. I hope you enjoyed that that new song and the chat with Caitlin. And as I say, with all the artists, jump over onto their social media, Facebook and Instagram, hit the like button and stay up to date when they're releasing more new music or getting along to your town where you can go and support these guys and enjoy a night of live music. And we're going to have a word from our sponsors, and then we're going to come back and we'll have a song from Kaylee Bell, Me For Me, here on Rick's Country Mix on this Saturday afternoon.
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1: Hey, what's up, y'all? 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

0: And you are tuned into Rick's Country Mix, and that was Nash Dial with their song Got Herself a Cowboy. And I have Brent and Karen on from Nash Dial on the phone. Hello, Brent.
1: I'm very well, thanks, Rick.
0: And hello, Karen, and how are you?
2: I'm well, thanks, Rick. Thanks for having us.
0: Oh, you're very welcome. And you've been keeping yourself really busy, have you, Karen?
2: Sure have, yeah. We're always in the studio recording and making music and working day jobs, and it's all going on.
0: Oh, that's it. No, that's fantastic. And all good more new music to come out before the end of the year?
2: That's definitely the plan, yeah. We've got another one in the works in the studio at the moment, and hopefully by the end of September that one will be hitting everyone's ears as well.
0: Oh, fantastic. That's great to hear. And Brent, you've been doing a few festivals and gigs around the place, mate?
1: We haven't been we did a small festival in Etalong on the Central Coast in late March, I think it was. It might have been April, which was really good. It was country on the coast, and it was over a weekend. The weather was great. The venue was great. It's the second year they've been running it, and they had some great acts, and that was really good. We played that, but really, we're just sort of concentrating on recording and looking forward to Tamworth next year.
0: Awesome.
1: At the moment, we're still just getting our name out there and getting people to sort of know who we are. So we'll be kicking by January next year for sure.
0: Oh, that'd be fantastic. And have you started booking up there at all yet, Karen, in Tamworth? I know it's a long ways out, but it sneaks up and hits us in the back of the head before we know it.
2: Yeah, no, I don't think we have anything completely booked in, but we're definitely looking at doing that soon. I think it was this year, wasn't it? Start of this year. We were actually incredibly lucky and ended up filling the entire 10 days. And some of that came in last minute as well. Yeah, we're actually run off our feet. So this time we'll put everything out there, but we might be a little bit more selective just to give ourselves a breather in between and maybe be able to check out some of what's going on around us, which would be great. But nothing completely booked in just yet, but stay tuned. It'll definitely be coming.
0: Oh, it'd be fantastic. I'm hoping to get my show back up there next year. So if I do that, it'd be fantastic to get you guys to pop in and have a bit of a Tamworth chat up there next year, maybe?
2: Yeah, we'd love to. That'd be great.
0: Yeah, that'd be awesome. And your latest single, as I was saying off air, Brent and Karen, was a fantastic song. Could you tell us about that one, Brent, and where the inspiration came from?
1: Inspiration for that song. I guess I was not in the healthiest relationship at the time, and as life tends to throw at you sometimes, and it was 2:30 in the morning. I was really not in a good spot. I'd had a few bourbons, and it just came out. Yep. I just started writing it down, and when people hear the song and the lyrics, I guess they'll guess the story. And there'll be a couple of giggles when they hear it. They can probably picture me at the table with a couple of bourbons.
0: Oh, fantastic. No.
1: Little chord progressions, and some of them I finished, some of them I don't. And Karen played me a couple of songs, and she was keen to get a particular sound, I guess, and a particular style, and I really liked it. And I said, look, I think I've got some lyrics that might work with that.
0: Yep.
1: So I pulled out the lyrics, and we added some stuff, and we changed a few lines here and there, and so that's where it came from.
0: Awesome.
1: And together we kind of worked out the melody. I just sort of found a key that suits Karen's voice, and she started singing, and I followed the chord changes, and it's a very organic process, generally I'll come to the table with a basic idea, but then when Karen starts working with me, we just kind of throw ideas back and forth, and it organically grows, sometimes really quick.
0: Yep.
1: Sometimes we leave it for a couple of days.
0: Oh, fantastic. No, I think you guys nailed this one, so good on you for that.
2: Thanks.
1: Awesome.
0: Yeah, that's And you got another one in September. You're going to release any more besides the unreleased one as well before the end of the year? You got two or three that you're going to pop out, or slow down a bit and have a rest before Christmas?
2: we might start preparing for Tamworth, yep, after the next one, because you know it is just us in the studio, so it takes a lot of time. We don't have any external producers or anything really listening to it and coming up with great ideas. So sometimes it takes us a little while to get these ideas down, record it, and sometimes we have to leave it for a little while and come back to it, especially for Brent, who's always doing the mix and taking the main role in production as well. Sometimes you're just a little bit too close to it to get it where you want to get it straight away. You know something's not right, but you're just not sure what it is. So, sometimes we need to step away from it, take a break and come back and then it just hits us in the face. Oh, this is what we need to do with it. So, so it is a bit of a time-consuming process for us, but we love every bit of it. And like Brent said, it's very organic. We just let it happen. You know, we try not to lock ourselves into time restraints, and it all happens in Brent's studio. So we're not rushed by studio space or the availability of other people as well.
0: Fantastic.
2: We take our time with it.
0: Yep, you keep doing what you're doing because it sounded pretty good. So good on you, Brent and Karen.
2: Thank you.
3: Thanks, Rick.
0: No, you're welcome. And that, my listeners can find you easy. Just type it down Nashdale into their search engine.
2: That's correct. You might want to put in Nashdale the band, just because if you do find Nashdale, anyone from out the Central West area will know that you might get a whole heap of orchards and wineries. if you put in Nashdale the band, pretty much anywhere in a search engine or the social media platforms, you'll find us.
0: Well, hopefully they'll jump over and do that, because I'd love to get you back in September or whenever you may be releasing your next single. And you can tell us all about that one as well. It'll be fantastic.
2: Fantastic. Thanks.
0: No worries.
3: That sounds great. Thanks, Rick.
0: No, you guys are very welcome. And thank you very much for coming on the show this week. And would you like to intro? I'll let you guys sort out who's going to say what to your new single, please.
2: Sure. Thanks, Rick.
0: You're welcome.
2: This is Karen.
3: I'm Brent.
2: And we are Nashdale, and you're listening to our new single, Boots Back On.

0: have a word from our sponsors and we'll come back. We'll have a song from Vincent Mason. It's called What You Want. And there's something a bit different. John Harp Drive with his song Spirits of Alcohol. But let's have a word from our sponsors here on Rick's Country Mix on this Saturday afternoon. I hope you're enjoying the music here that I'm spinning for you today and with all the interviews as well.
1: It started small.
2: I couldn't sleep.
3: I didn't feel like
1: me. Act early with Beyond Blue and stop small problems from becoming big ones. 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

0: You are tuned in to Rick's Country Mix, and that was Melanie Dye with her song Golden Girl. And I have Melanie on the line. Hello, Melanie, and welcome back to Rick's Country Mix.
1: Thanks for having me, Rick. Good to be back.
0: You're very welcome. And Golden Girl, what a fantastic song. You'd have to be pretty happy the way that one was received across the world.
1: Thank you. Yeah, it's such a special song, you know, being that it's a story about my parents and very much surrounding my hometown with the music video that we made back home. And yeah, it was well received. You know, you write songs and tell your stories and hope that people can relate to it. And I got lots of messages about that one with people's similar sort of love stories. So it was really special.
0: Yeah, no, that's great. It's fantastic. And you've been doing many festivals since we last had it?
1: Well, I live in here in Nashville now. Mm-hmm. So I did one really big festival a couple of weeks ago, CMA Fest, which was just incredible. I've been lucky to play on it a few times now, but this year was something in the air. There were lots of people in town. I got to play the Chevy Vibe stage. So it was a bigger stage this year, and lots of people, you know, showed up in, especially the Aussies that were in town. They cheered me on and got to play a whole lot of new songs that I've been working on for the first time. So it was an incredible, 4 days of music, country music. I mean, it's taken over Nashville every day of the week, but there's something, a lot more people during CMA Fest.
0: That's it. You know, I noticed there was a lot of Australians over there. It was quite good to see everyone over there.
1: Yeah, we all caught up, and then I played tour guide because, you know, they all wanted to go to the local spots and then, you know, make the most of it. So I've only just recovered, I reckon, Rick.
0: That's it. Oh, they can return the favour when you come back out this way and show you around to all the old stomping ground.
1: Show me around. Yeah, the old stomping ground, the old watering holes.
0: Yeah, that's it, exactly. And big plans for the rest of the year as well, Melanie? You've got lots of music coming out.
1: I do. I've been working away at a full, you know, new album. So that'll be out later this year. I can't say when just yet, but I'm working on it.
0: Yep.
1: And, you know, that's kept me busy writing and recording that. I've been doing some shows. I just got back from a little show in Kentucky, which was fun. And then I've got the Listening Room Cafe on the 4th of July coming up. And the Listening Room is a really iconic venue here in Nashville where you do a songwriter round with a couple of artists and songwriters, and you get to tell the stories behind the songs. And it's one of those bucket list venues, you know, that everyone puts on their must-do Nashville list.
0: Yes.
1: So it's always a great show. And then I'm headed to Washington, D.C. in a couple of weeks to play for the 250th celebration at the embassy. So, that's always, I've done that before, and it's always such an honour and such a cool gig, you know, to play there. A little bit scary, a bit official, but, you know, it's nothing we can't handle.
0: No, that's it. It'd be a big event, that is for sure, 250 year.
1: Yeah, for sure. And I have to sing both of the anthems, so the Star Spangled Banner and the, Advanced Australia Fair. So, you know, I'm trying to brush up on those lyrics and hit all the higher notes and all the things. So, no pressure.
0: No pressure at all. No, I'm sure it'll go off really well for you. But and your latest single, I was saying off air, a fantastic song, If She Only Knew. Could you tell us about that one, where the inspiration came from?
1: Yeah, oh, thanks so much. Well, this song is, the whole album that I've been working on is all inspired by, you know, the people, the place that raised me and my stories of, you know, starting music from such a young age and the journey I've been on. And this song in particular is kind of like a letter to my younger self, or like I'm sitting on the porch and holding her hand and just telling her a few things we've learned along the way, but also just listening to her voice, you know, and telling her that to trust it and that, you know, the road ahead, no matter what you're doing, not just the musical journey that I'm on, but anyone who's had a dream or, you know, we're all on our own journeys. So this song is about just trusting your inner voice and, you know, don't let the doubt or the, you know, the heartache and the hard roads and the detours, don't let it affect your vision or your gut instinct and just to follow your true path. And, so this is a really inspiring, hopeful kind of song.
0: Yeah. Well, I think you nailed it on all accounts. It's very good. So thank you for that. And look forward to the album, if this one's anything to go by.
1: Thank you. Thanks so much.
0: That's it. No, you're very welcome. And play another 6 or 8 weeks or 10 weeks before you release another one or down that path?
1: Well, that seems to be what we do these days. Hey, I don't know. I'll see what I can do. But, yeah, look, yeah. There'll be another one coming before the album for sure.
0: Yeah, awesome. No, we'll certainly love to get you back on. You can tell us all about that one as well as when you release the album.
1: Awesome. Thanks, Rick.
0: Oh, you're very welcome. And my listeners, they keep saying every time, but they should have you on their radar, Melanie Dyer, and you're pretty easy to find.
1: Yeah, look, we're everywhere. The internet knows everything. So just punch me in on social media, Melanie Dyer. My music's everywhere. If you stream it, wherever you get your music, I'll be there. And go check out the music videos, especially for these last couple of songs I've released. They're really... a little slice of my heart, a little slice of my hometown. They even have my family in it. So, yeah, they're really special.
0: Yeah, no, there would be that. And it takes a little time to get them up and running so we can enjoy them as well. So, yeah, hopefully more listeners will jump over and check them out.
1: Yeah, well, you know, something to do on the weekend.
0: That's it, exactly right. After Rick's Country Mix.
1: That's it. After you've, yep, that's right. Don't you step away. Keep listening and then go watch it.
0: Yeah, that's it. No, well, I thank you very much for coming on this week, Melanie, and I really appreciate coming on for a chat. Tell us all about your song and what you've been up to.
1: Thanks, Rick. I'll talk to you soon, no doubt.
0: No worries at all. Thank you very much. Would you like to intro as we go out? Thank you very much. Melanie Dyer.
1: Absolutely. I'm Melanie Dyer, and this is my new single, If She Only Knew, on Rick's Country Mix.

And you are tuned into Rick's Country Mix, and that was Melanie Dyer with her latest single, If She Only Knew. I hope you enjoyed that single, and also the chat with Melanie. And jump over onto Melanie's Facebook and Instagram, hit that like button, stay up to date. And I'd like to thank Melanie for coming on today, and also Karen and Brant from Nashdale, Andrew Farris, Caitlin Thomas, Hayley Jensen, Darren Gillis, and Brandy Caroline. And I hope you enjoyed all the chats from these guys and all their new music, and a bit of a busy one with the 7 interviews. But anyway, we made it. We've got about 8 minutes to go, 7.5 minutes to go. But anyway, it's been fun, and I've enjoyed presenting all the interviews and the music today. I hope you've enjoyed it. And just a reminder, jump over and follow all the artists and support these guys so they can keep creating the great music like you're hearing here. Heard on the show today. And just a reminder, Wednesday afternoon between 1 and 2, you can catch a highlight show from today's highlights from today's show on Wednesday afternoon. But we're going to have a song now from Lucy Tiger, and it's her latest single, Oh Preacher. And then we'll have one from Mac and Char, Take Our Time on Forever. And we'll throw in a little bit of Luke Bryan with his song, Take My Drunk Ass Home. But thank you very much for tuning in. I'll sign off now, and I'll be back to do it all again next Saturday afternoon between 2 and 5. Until then, you have a fantastic week and stay warm out there as it's got quite chilly. But thank you for tuning in, and it is bye-bye from Rick.

Welcome to Off the Record. I'm Brian Wise. Thank you very much for joining me on Off the Record this week, where my special guest is Taj Mahal, multi-instrumentalist, musical explorer across a whole wide range of genres, including blues, reggae, world music, etc., over the past 60 years. We spoke to Taj last year with Keb Mo about their album together, Keb Mo, their second album. And this week I'm talking to Taj about his latest album, which he recorded with the Phantom Blues Band some years ago, but is now finally released. It's titled Time, after the Bill Withers song that appears on the album. He'll tell you all about that during the interview. But before we talk to Taj, let's go back in time and hear one of his recordings with Ry Cooder from the mid-60s in their band The Rising Suns, another album that wasn't released until years after its recording.

0: Hello.
1: How are you?
0: I'm okay.
1: Thanks for joining me.
0: You're welcome.
1: Whereabouts are you at the moment?
0: I'm in Berkeley, California.
1: Hey, we last spoke when you were with Keb Moe, so it's nice to catch up again. You're going to be touring again later this year with Keb, aren't you?
0: Yep.
1: Happy birthday for last month.
0: Thank you.
1: There was a recent tribute to you at the Masonic in San Francisco, which sounded pretty spectacular. Can you tell us about that?
0: Oh, well, it was really great. It was an outpouring of really good people, you know, who really, you know, were inspired by the music that I presented over the years, and you know, came there to pay tribute to the music and to me. And so I had a wonderful time, and it was a great array of different players and people who, some of whom I didn't really know, had that much energy about it, and it was wonderful.
1: It was a pretty amazing lineup, Tosh. I mean, Van Morrison was there.
0: Yeah. Well, these are people I know, you know. I mean, well, whether everybody else knows that I know them, I mean, Van and I go back way back when I first heard him on the radio and knew that he was somebody I really would want to meet because of his energy. And you know, he was with that group, Them. They had that song Gloria out. I heard it on the radio. Said, whoever these boys are, they know music and they know what they're doing.
1: Wow, that's going back a long way. How and when did you first meet him?
0: Back
1: in the 60s.
0: I met his music back then.
1: Yeah.
0: You know, when he came out toward the end of the 60s, you know, and then once I knew he was the guy that sang with Them, because I recognized his voice, and you know, Brown Eyed Girl, and different stuff, TV Sheets, you know, and different stuff, but you know, and I was always amazed that he knew that song TV Sheets, which was a John Lee Hooker song, you know, but then I got to really understand, you know, Northern Soul and the big blues explosion in the UK.
1: It's a wonderful tribute to you that so many of those people came to that concert. It must have been amazing for you.
0: Well, yeah. I mean, hearing all the different people. One of the people that I really that stuck way out was Ruby Amanfu, and she picked a couple of really good tunes. She picked let me see. She picked Blackjack Davy, and she picked one other song. And I could hear by the way she rendered the song, she had listened to it really clear. She really fastened herself around what the song was. And many other people played. They brought their own versions of the tunes and all of this as well. But it was really nice to hear somebody who took the original tune and put themselves into it and brought something new.

0: G'day, this is Taj Mahal, and you're listening to Off the Record.
1: Also, congratulations on your Lifetime Achievement Award from the Grammys last year.
0: Yeah, well, thank you.
1: That must have been, not only an accolade, but it's interesting that you've just celebrated a birthday, and I was thinking about why musicians just keep on doing it. I saw Bob Dylan last month in the States, and he's just turned 85, and I guess, what else do you do? It's what you do, isn't it?
0: Well, yeah, it's not like that. It's not what else could I do. Music is a commercial venture here in the United States. That's how it's been presented to people, through the lens of how much money you can make on this artist and how many times can you multiply it and sell all these different widgets and whatever, And that's not really what music is to me. Music has not a history, but an artistry, which goes way back. Our genus as Homo sapiens from the continent of Africa goes like back 7 million years. And in recent times, particularly a lot of the music that has developed in recent times has come from that which came over with Africans who were from the Songhai Empire, from the Congolese drumming, from the Nigerian drumming, from the Yoruba, and that, is when you get that signal from your DNA, it's like it's all a part of it. When I was in Africa, I never forget, I had an exchange with a young man who came, was friendly, came up and said, yeah, he heard the music and liked the music. But that wasn't what he was concerned. He says, well, what do you do? And I said, well, I'm a musician. He says, yes, but what do you do? And I'm like, well, I thought to myself, what is he actually asking me? And after about the third time when he said that, I said, I'm a farmer. Oh, okay. He was fine with that. But, it's like with him, his quip was that, music, everybody play music, And then there are griots who, are living libraries of genealogy and great deeds being done and things of that nature like that, So, yeah, I mean, and this was before I had the opportunity to, it was after I had the opportunity to connect with Alhaji Bayakante from the Gambia, and because I knew that there was something that was in the music that was here that was still connected to the music that was there, and it connects big with the Koras and the Ngonis and the Khalam and the Kaunting and the Bolon and the Kamalangoni and that sort of Mandinka sound, which comes through. Like in Elizabeth Cotton, Mrs. Etta Baker, Reverend Gary Davis, Blind Blake, Blind Boar Fuller, John Jackson, Robert Wilkin.
1: Yeah.
0: Yeah, Robert Wilkins. And also very differently, but also finger picking is Mississippi John Hurt. I can play almost any Mississippi John Hurt song next to a choral player. He hears the melody go by one time, and the next time he's improvising over what it is that we do.
1: There's obviously a direct connection between African music and Delta blues, and you've also recorded an album with Tumani Diabate in the past, and I believe that's going to be re-released.
0: Yes, it is.
1: Fantastic.
0: It's up for releasing. Yeah, they're going to do quite. I think it's going to be a two album set with a great book about the same size of the album, and then there's also going to be a DVD making of, and various interviews with people about that, because for me that was I jumped over 500 years and was able to connect with the unbroken tradition of the griots, the Malian griots.

0: This is Taj Mahal, and you're listening to Off the Record.
1: It's another example of the breadth of your music. I mean, you haven't had... There are no boundaries in your music, are there? There's, you know, African music, blues, reggae, country, you know, there's all sorts of influences. Where did that first come from? Was that what you were... What were you listening to when you were young? Was it the influence of your parents?
0: Well, the influence of my parents really was about... us as Africans in the diaspora. So I see, when everybody thinks it's the individual things that I'm putting out there that I'm going to, I'm saying that it all goes back to the movement of Africans off the continent into the so-called New World in South America, Central America, the Caribbean, and the southern part of the United States. You know, and so... You know, to me, it's like if these are relatives. You know, as a young child, listening to music that came from other parts of the world, you know, I could always tell when it led back to Africa because there was a certain feel, certain tone. It hit me in a certain part of my spirit, my soul, my, you know, my musical inclination. And that's all I'm doing. I'm just, is that here, you know, this is what it is. And here are all the places that it goes. And here are all the different, I mean, you know, salsa, son, you know, candomblé, you know, bomba, plena, you never, you know, samba, choro, you know, cumbia, bachata, calypso, reggae, all of them are all fully based in African sensibility and music and rhythm, you know. So I was taught, you know, that this was great stuff. You know, and I never thought that it wasn't. It wasn't something that you heard every day. They, you know, the contemporary people didn't talk that way. But, you know, eventually as time gotten on, people finally relaxed their walls and realized that, yeah, without African, you know, contribution, the music is whatever it is, nothing wrong with it as it is, but we created something.

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1: The new album is titled Time, and I suppose we become more aware of time as we become older, don't we? So it's kind of appropriate.
0: Yeah, I mean, it's about how to deal with it. You know, I mean, I think that it's unfortunate that Western man thinks that you know, time is linear, and it's not. It's cyclical. Mm. You know, the women always know that. Talk to them, they'll tell you something different, you know, and they'll give you a different perspective on it. But yeah, it was, for me, I mean, time, you know, we got the nod from Bill Withers himself. And then after it was recorded and it was presented to his wife, she gave the nod, you know, saying that's wonderful, sounds great. She loved what she was hearing. And, you know, we were excited by that, you know. But what I thought was really, really incredible that Bill had a tremendous amount of songs that were unreleased, and every one of them different. You know, he never had like a pattern that he put songs out. Each one was different.
1: Did you know Bill?
0: Yeah.
1: Right.
0: I did. He always said that when he first came to California and he was listening around, he ran into what I was doing, and he thought I was, you know, somebody he really liked to get to know, because I had my own ideas about what I was doing with music and wasn't afraid to put them out there. I wasn't copying everybody else, you know.
1: And of course, he retired from, you're talking about the music industry, he retired from the music industry because he just didn't want to do what people wanted to
0: right, you were trying to tell him. I mean, here the man is successful on his own hand, and you got people telling you, you know, you need to add some background singers. You need an outstanding, you know, rock guitarist to be playing with you. You need some synthesizers and some horns. And for God's sake, speed up your tempos. I mean, this is the music comes to the man. He puts it out as it comes to him, and somebody's going to tell you to change it up. They've been successful at you know, controlling what the music is for generations. I was not to be controlled by that bunch of people. Yeah. You know, and if it meant that, you know, people would know me or not know me, I was still going to do what I'm doing.

Taj Mahal and the Phantom Blues Band, and their version of the Bill Withers song Time, which Taj originally found as a demo, and with the permission of Bill Withers' family, of course Bill passed away some years ago, he was able to expand that song, and it's the title track of Taj's latest album. Before that, we heard You Put the Whammy on Me, as well as Queen Bee, from Taj and Tumani Diabati, from the album Coolanjan, which they recorded together and which is shortly to be re-released. Karina from The Natural Blues with Jesse Ed Davis on guitar, released back in 1968. And Candyman, the Reverend Gary Davis song from The Rising Suns, Taj Mahal and Rai Kuda. You're listening to Off the Record with Brian Wise. We're talking to Taj Mahal. He's our special guest this week on Off the Record. Let's return to the interview, but first of all, let's hear a track from one of Taj's early albums. This is Giant Step, the Old Folks from At Home album, and this is the title track, which is a Carole King, Jerry Goffin number, Take a Giant Step.

0: I refer to it as a new album, but it was recorded some time ago, wasn't it?
1: Yeah, we were. Our biggest problem, the whole album wasn't. It was recorded over a period of time, probably like from 2012. You know, different times we were really looking for a good distribution. And then, you know, COVID came along ultimately and kind of like shut everything down. And we had some finishing touches to do. And whenever we got an opportunity to come in and, clear up a vocal or do something different, or say we like what we heard, and then get together, get all the songs together. And there's only four songs that didn't appear on this record because it would have been too many songs on it, but we had Loving Cup, Back Assward, Zulu, maybe five, G.I. Jive. G.I. Jive was supposed to be on the 2008 Maestro album, but too many songs. And this album, we had Zulu, and we also did Blue Train and the Coltrane Legacy people, said that they didn't want to change what John's legacy was and to leave his music intact. And fair enough, that's why we asked. We wouldn't have put it out there and, have people to be upset with it. But there were four tunes, like I say. Oh, yeah, Loving Cup and Bass Accurate, G.I. Jive and Blue Train were the ones that didn't end up on this. And Blue Train will never be on an album. But the other three, we figure out a way to put them together and have them be something that's an extra that could be, place something that you could go online and download it.
0: Who produced it? Dan, I presume you.
1: I would say between Larry Fulcher, Tony Brownigal, and Johnny Lee Shell. I mean, basically, within the band. It wasn't outside of the band. We didn't have an outside producer.
0: I'm talking of connections. There's a fantastic version of Talkin' Blues with Ziggy Marley. It must have been nice to get to get together with Ziggy because you had quite an influence on his father, didn't you?
1: Oh, I don't know if I had an influence on him. He certainly had. He certainly influenced me with his. I mean, I championed him with his ability. He was somebody I was looking for. I just knew there had to be some young man down there in the Caribbean who was listening with some big ears, and had ideas that, have a global reach. And here he came, and my 1975 album, More Roots, I included one of his tunes on there, which was Slave Driver. But I wasn't the first here, probably, first black man in the U.S. that got involved with him. Johnny Nash did quite a bit and helped him out, organize his Cayman Music. I think Johnny Nash also was the first person that published his songs.

0: This is Taj Mahal, and you're listening to Off the Record.
1: Just talking about some of the other songs, I was delighted to see that there's a version, and a terrific version, of the Charles Sheffield song, It's Your Voodoo Working, which is an Excello classic.
0: Yeah.
1: I love that song. And the voice at the end that you use reminds me a little bit of Captain Beefheart, with that growl at the end of the song that you use.
0: Yeah, well, that sound is really deep within the Delta.
1: Mm.
0: You know, it goes back to to Charlie Patton, and then the Howling Wolf. And also, if you go to the townships in South Africa, there's a guy named Malathini.
1: Mm.
0: And Malathini and the Mahotela Queens, you know, it's like, you know, I mean, that's the raw end of it. And then it's like, I want to have a well-being, you know, it's a masking voice, which oftentimes there's a

0: person in the village who, when they have a ceremony, has a ceremonial garb that he puts on that you can't see him, but he uses that voice. So it's been around a long time. But you know Captain Beefheart. I know Charlie Patton and Howlin' Wolf, and that's where that voice comes from. But I did. I knew Beefheart quite well. He was a good friend of Brad Cooter's and around during those days when we were in the Rising Suns. And he used to always ask people, how does Taz get that sound in his voice? I'm a little pimp with my head gas back. Yeah.
1: Captain Beefheart made more money out of his art than he did out of the music that he made.
0: I'm sure he did.

0: G'day, this is Taj Mahal, and you're listening to Off the Record, music that melts in your mind, because the blues will give you back your soul.
1: It's your voodoo working. I love that song. It was originally released by Charles Sheffield on the Excello label back in the 60s, and that's Taj Mahal and the Phantom Blues Band reinterpreting it on the latest album from Taj, Time. We also heard Talkin' Blues, a duet with Ziggy Marley on Taj's new album. We went back in time before that, Take a Giant Step from the Giant Step the Old Folks at Home album. You're listening to Off the Record with Brian Wise. Let's continue our interview and play the final part of our discussion with Taj Mahal. And let's start off this segment of the interview with a track from the latest album, Time. This is Rowdy Blues.

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1: Let me ask you about one of the other songs on the album that I think is a terrific version of a song that I think goes back to 1929, according to the liner notes, Rowdy Blues by Kid Bailey, who I'd never heard of until I saw this song.
0: Oh, yeah?
1: Mm.
0: Yeah, it's a good tune. Well, Kid Bailey and Willie Brown and that bunch right around in there had some just great ways of playing. Yeah, I love Rowdy Blues. And all that style of blues is just phenomenal, you know, for me, you know.
1: And there's another song that apparently is 100 years old that's Wild About My Lovin'.
0: From 1926.
1: So
0: yeah,
1: you obviously have done a deep dive to sort of bring these songs to the fore for the album.
0: Well, I never heard Jim Jackson's version of the song. In fact, I only heard it maybe like in just within the last year or 8 months, heard his version. First time I ever heard the song, I was in the Club 47 in Cambridge, Massachusetts, and the Jim Question Band was on stage, and Jeff Muldaur sang it. And immediately, you know, I just liked the way it swung, the lyrics, the story, you know, the swing, the tone. And then the next time, and which I had never heard that version of it, was with the Lovin' Spoonful with John Sebastian.
1: Right.
0: They kind of did a rollicking jug band version of it. And then when I got a hold to it, you know, finally just said I was doing it because it marinated with me for, oh, man, it was back in the 60s when I saw, heard Jeff Muldaur do that. And I never heard I don't remember hearing the Lovin' Spoonful version of it. But, yeah, the song was all the way, you know, I thought it was just such a great tune, you know. And then, you know, I found rather than, you know, again, rather than copy what's there, create another vehicle musically to place those lyrics in. And I, you know, went toward the Caribbean and gave it that kind of Caribbean touch to it.

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1: There's one more song I'd like to ask you about, Sweet Lorene, by it's the Otis Redding, Isaac Hayes composition, which is really, you know, you do it, which he recorded back in 1966, but you do a great version of that. It's almost a tribute to Otis. Yeah.
0: I love Otis. If I want to be excited about it, you know, tempo and tune anybody, you know, it's like really calling the spirits up and bring them out, you know.

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1: You were talking about your just mentioning your early albums, and I was recently, well, last year in Tulsa, Oklahoma, at the Bob Dylan Center, where they had an exhibition on Jesse Ed Davis, who played on at least four of your albums, and it was great to see him getting recognition for his work.
0: Yeah, most definitely. I mean, that guy was a, you know, it only took me a minute and a half hearing him to know he was the guy I wanted to play music with, you know, because he wasn't just saying, look, I sound just like B.B. King. Look, I sound just like Albert King. Look, I sound just like T-Bone Walker. Wonderful, son. I'm glad you do. What do you sound like? You know, who are you? You know, that's the foundation. So now let me hear what you're doing, you know, and, you know. So Jesse Davis had own sound, you know, amazing ideas. And I mean, he helped shape a lot of those songs into what they became, you know.
1: I think he might have ended up playing on the rock and roll circus, which you were involved in, and you met the Rolling Stones sort of, I think they went and saw you at the Whiskey A Go-Go and sort of invited you to England, and that sort of...
0: Right.
1: Was a sort of more exposure for your career even early on, you know, given that sort of you, the British invasion of America, it paid off dividends for you in that regard, didn't it?
0: Well, it would have been wonderful if they had put it out. It came out probably almost, see, what, we recorded that in 68.
1: Mm.
0: That didn't come out until about 20, 22, 23, 24 years later.
1: Yeah.
0: You know, so a lot of people didn't get to see it. It was kind of like an underground thing that you could see, you know.
1: It must have been a pretty amazing experience.
0: Oh, yeah. I mean, we were treated, you know, they did it as best as possibly could be done. You know, it's absolutely wonderful.

We kicked off with a double bill from guitarist John Squire. First, we heard Love Spreads, the UK number two single from the Stone Roses' final album, Second Coming. After leaving the Stone Roses, Squire formed the Seahorses, and we played Blinded by the Sun from their self-titled debut album. Next up is the Blue Tones with Slight Return, the number two UK hit from their number one UK album, Expecting to Fly. The album was released on the 12th of February 1996, knocking What's the Story, Morning Glory by Oasis from the top spot.

After the Blue Tones, we listen to the Manchester band The Cortinas with Take Over the World from their UK Top 10 second album, Falcon. Then we heard Deaf in Vegas with Liam Gallagher of Oasis fame performing Scorpio Rising, a track that notably borrows its main riff from Pictures of Matchstick Man by Status Quo, which earned a songwriting co-credit for Francis Rossi. Coming up, Cover of the Week, a fresh take on a classic. Can you name both the original artist and the band covering the song?

That was Atomic, originally by Blondie, here covered by Britpop band Sleeper. This version was featured on the first soundtrack album for the culturally impactful film Trainspotting. Next, we head to Australia with British India and the Smith Street Band.

First was Melbourne band British India with their single Wrong Direction from their fifth studio album Nothing Touches Me, which debuted at number 5 on the ARIA charts, marking their fourth consecutive top 10 album. Next were fellow Melbournians The Smith Street Band with I Still Dream About You from their ARIA chart-topping album Don't Waste Your Energy. Finally, we heard UK indie band Jetstream Pony with Bubblegum Nothingness from their latest album Bowerbirds and Blue Things. Now we're heading to Sweden with The Wannadies and their celestial hit Might Be Stars.

After the Wanna dies, we heard Kasabian with God Bless This Acid House from their 2017 album For Crying Out Loud, which hit number one on the UK charts. Following that was Liverpool's The Wombats with Techno Fan, taken from This Modern Glitch, their top three UK album. Thanks for joining me as we traverse the musical landscape of Britpop versus the world. The final track is taken from Noel Gallagher's High Flying Birds Abbey Road Sessions EP. This is Masterplan, a song Noel originally recorded with Oasis.

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Ron in the chair, and I'll be going through till 10 p.m. And if you'd like to make a request, two ways. You can call us on the studio hotline, 63039400. 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Or SMS me on our SMS line. That's 0412 009923. That's 0412 009923. Starting off the music, this one goes out to Barbara from Windradyne, and we'll start off with Chuck Berry, some Ed Sheeran, some Stevie Nicks, and some John Farnham.

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And that one from John Farnham, going out to Barbara listening in Wendradyne. We also heard from Stevie Nicks with the Imperial Hotel. I hope you're not there, Barb. And Ed Sheeran from With the Shape of You. Chuck Berry started us off with Maybelline. The next lot go out to Greg and the Duck. They're listening in Orange. We'll start off with the Kinks and Lazing on a Sunday afternoon, or on a sunny afternoon. So let's get the Kinks into the action. That'll be followed by the Shangri-Las with the Leader of the Pack, Roy Orbison with Leah, and Len Barry with Like a Baby.

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1: Is she really going out with him?
2: Well, there she is. Let's ask her.
1: Betty, is that Jimmy's ring you're wearing?
2: Mm-hmm.
1: Gee, it must be great riding with him. Is he picking you up after school today?
2: Mm-mm.
1: By the way, where's Jimmy?

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As he drove away on that rainy night, I begged him to go slow. Whether he heard, I'll never know.

hope you enjoyed those. Greg and the Duck listening in Orange. Len Barry there with Like a Baby. The Big O with Leah. Leader of the Pack from the Shangri-Las. And Lazing on a Sunny Afternoon by the Kinks. All going out to Greg and the Duck listening in Orange. Okay, another call from Orange, this time from Jeff the Gardener. And Jeff would like to hear some Bob Welsh, some Elaine Page and some Colleen Hewitt.

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1: Once there was a way.

And those went out to Jeff the Gardener. I've got that one mixed up for you, Jeff. I'll get that other Colleen Hewitt one on for you later. It showed up under that song title, but it came up as a different track. But we heard from Elaine Page as well with If You Don't Want My Love, and from Bob Welsh with Precious Love. Hope you enjoyed those. Next lot go out to the Mayor of Eglinton, and he wanted to hear some Nolans, some Pussycat, and also a second track from the Nolans. So let's start off with I'm in the Mood for Dancing, and this one goes out to the Mayor of Eglinton.

about that. Got the mayoral chain swinging out there in Eglinton. Requested by the Mayor of Eglinton, that one from the Nolans. Got to pull myself together. We also heard from Pussycat with Mississippi and another one from the Nolans. I'm in the mood for dancing. Ron with you on Jukebox Saturday night. 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I've got songs lined up for Tina, for Kay, for Jeff and the Gardener. Sorry, Jeff the Gardener, Greg and the Duck. And you can make a request by calling me on the studio hotline 63039400, 63039400. And also on our SMS line, you can send me a text 0412 009923. That's 0412 009923. And I forgot to mention these dedications going out to the chairman from Margaret in Manildra. She wants to hear some Doris Day, so let's have a triple play from Doris going out to the chairman who's listening here in Bathurst. Spoke with him this afternoon. Should be back on air next Saturday night. So this one from Doris, I speak to the stars, and if I were a bell, and we've got a third one coming up as well.

And that one, a dedication, triple play by Doris Day, going out to the chairman. Getting better, should be back on air next Saturday night, and requested by Margaret in Manildra. I hope you enjoyed those, Margaret, and you too, Jeff. Okay, we've got Tina's requests lined up now. We've start off with Deep Purple and Speed King, Black Sabbath, and we've also got another one for you, Tina, and that is Ram Jam with Black Betty.

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And that one for Shelley, listening in Glenelg. Sorry, I got a bit behind with the request there, Shelley, but we heard from the Archies with Sugar Sugar, Norman Gumbound, Greenbaum with Spirit in the Sky, and then Peace Train from Cat Stevens. Okay, Kay of Kelso has also waited, and we've got your triple play coming up, Kay, and Shane from Castle Hill, I've got yours up coming up shortly as well. So here we go. For you, Kay, Perry Como, Cliff Richards and Buddy Holly.

Buddy Holly there with Raining in My Heart. The next one's a bonus. Going out to you, Kay. I wasn't sure whether you wanted that one from Buddy Holly or this one from the Everly Brothers, which is Crying in the Rain.

for K. Of course, so we had some Perry Como with The Good Times. We heard from Cliff Richard with We Don't Talk Anymore. Buddy Holly and Raining in My Heart. And Crying in the Rain from the Everly Brothers. Hope you enjoyed those, Kay. Enjoyed playing them for you. Okay, we've got a 50th and a 74th birthday happening out at Belgravia tonight. The Martin family are listening. They want to hear some Leon Russell and some Neil Young. So let's start off with Leon and A Hard Rain's Gonna Fall.

And that one from Neil Young, going out to the Martin family celebrating a 50th and a 74th birthday at Belgravia. Hope you enjoyed those. I enjoyed playing them for you. Thanks again for your requests. Okay, we've got these going out to Shane, and he's been waiting patiently for most of the night. So we've got a Neil Diamond triple play, and we'll start off with Holly Holly, Sulio Man, and I Am I Said.

And that Neil Diamond triple play going out to Shane, listening in Castle Hill. Thanks for your request, Shane. We heard from Neil Diamond with Holly Holly Suleiman and I Am I Said. Once again, thanks for your requests. Okay, we've got the next ones going out to Rob. And we'll start off with Wham, then we've got Mark Knopfler and Sonny Charles and the Checkmates.

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And that one from Sonny Charles and the Checkmates. A Black Pearl going out to Tanya as a dedication from Rob. We also heard with Wham with Wake Me Up Before You Go-Go. And from Mark Knopfler, that one, the theme, Going Home, the theme from Local Hero. Hope you enjoyed those, Rob. We'll get that other one on for you. Probably leave that one till the close of the program because of the length of it. So we'll get that on shortly. Okay, we've got these ones lined up for Greg and the Duck, listening in Orange.

Helen Shapiro there with Little Miss Lonely, continuing the theme of L at the start of a song requested by Greg and the Duck listening in Orange. Wanda Jackson, Let's Have a Party, Little Children from Billy J. Kramer, and that last one from Helen Shapiro. Got some lined up for Jeff the Gardener, for Tina, a couple more for Shelley. And if you'd like to make a request, then the request line number 63039400, 63039400. And if you want to send me an SMS, our SMS line number 0412009923. That's 0412009923. This one for Jeff the Gardener.

And the King there for Jeff the Gardener, listening in Orange along with ABBA, visiting Happy Hawaii. And also we heard from Kenny Rogers and Dolly Parton with Islands in the Stream. Hope you enjoyed those, Jeff. Next lot we got going out to Tina, and we're going to hear from The Mentals, America and the Blue Oyster Cult.

And the Blue Oyster Cult there for Tina, listening in Lithgow. I hope you enjoyed that, Tina, along with, who do we have? Metal as Anything with The World Seems Difficult and Rainy Day from America. Okay, we're running out of time and I've had a flurry of requests. I'm not going to get through all of them, but someone who's waited patiently all night is Shelley in South Australia, in Glenelg. So we'll play your two, and then we've got a couple for Mary, who's sent them in really late and celebrating her birthday. Happy birthday, Mary. I hope you had a wonderful day.

It's not time to make a change. Just relax, take it easy. You're still young, that's your fault. There's so much you have to know.

And the Monkees there for Shelley listening in Adelaide in Glenelg. I hope you enjoyed that, Shelley. And to everyone else that's made a request tonight, if I haven't played it, I'm sorry, but I'll get around to it as soon as I'm back on air. As I mentioned earlier, Chairman Jeff indicated that he should be back and broadcasting next Saturday evening on the 11th of July, and we'll welcome the chairman back to the show. And we've got this one, a special dedication from the Mayor of Eglinton. Goes out to former Sunday morning presenter Ronnie Mack and Bev. And the Mayor would like to dedicate Roy Orbison's Pretty Woman to Ronnie Mack and his wife Bev.

that one, a dedication from the Mayor of Eglinton, going out to Ronnie Mack and his wife, Bev. Finish off the night, we're going to hear a triple play of instrumentals requested by Mary, who's celebrating a birthday. So let's start off with The Picnic at Hanging Rock, A Walk in the Black Forest, and The Good, the Bad, and the Ugly.

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You don't even know how you feel. It's adorable. Well, it's nice to see that humans never change. Open your eyes, let's begin. Yes, it's really me, it's Maui, breathe it in.

0: focus.
1: Yes, that was the two up on the martial arts tip. Rap is a martial art brought us John Wick. And then before that, the bros, the doppelganger project with punchlines. And look, hopefully your neck is not too sore. I have been nodding along, going hectic. And if you're hearing any background noise, it is because, as you are probably well aware, if you're in this state, this is the start of the school holidays. And there's a lot of craziness going on. So what better way to kick off your mid-year school holidays with some cure bars, punchlines, all that good stuff here on Definition. Now, we're gonna look, it's a moment we've all been waiting for, so we're going to just roll into it. The throwback, the flashback. I feel like there's a lot of pressure here because last year I brought a flashback that did get some loving. And I was very pleased with that. But as I've said quite humbly, it's easier to get win the flashback challenge when like 90% of your tracks are flashbacks anyway. But look, we're going to roll back to a couple of my favorites. Tunnel Rats, one of my first Christian hip hop crews that I listened to and fell in love with their track TRs. And then after that, a massive big love to the man, Theory Has It, from the Scribbling Idiots and multiple other contexts, his title track from his album Extra Credit, because this album just turned 15 years old. So let's get into some TRs, and then after that, Extra Credit, the title track from the man, Theory Has It, 15 years. Happy 15 years, my bro. Keep them tracks rolling. Come on.
2: I feel like David must have felt standing before Goliath.

Yeah, that was my double flashback tracks. Theory Has It with his title track from the Extra Credit album, which just turned 15 years old. So it is going to be getting its L plates on those cars by now, man. That is awesome. Big ups. 15 years, and he's been in the game a lot longer and for a lot longer to come, because I feel like in many ways, certain aspects of his journey in certain elements, in particular as a producer, are not getting a second wind. They're actually just taking off in some ways, like to the level that he is, yeah, really being seen and appreciated for his incredible talent as a producer, and you know, for that longevity is rewarded. For anyone out there who's a creative, whether you're an MC, a producer, a DJ, a muso, a visual artist, whatever it is that you do, it's so easy to forget to celebrate the goals along the way and the small things that you used to celebrate. And that can kind of rob you of your joy and forget to stick it out and do it because you love it. And then for some reason, somewhere along the lines, when that longevity kicks in and you realize you don't need to prove yourself to anyone anymore, people start to really notice and opportunities come out of the blue, out of nowhere, that turn things around completely. And that has happened with many people in many contexts that I've journeyed with. I celebrate when I see that stuff, like with Summer Theory Has Its opportunities that are happening at the moment. Like, he's producing for some incredible, notable people outside of just our realm, but in general. And then before that was TR's. Come on. So this has been the BYO Neck Brace, and we're going to wrap it up. We're going to get local with my bro Izzy, Time Don't Wait, and we're going to finish it all up with Stephen the Levite again, which we open with. It's a Stephen the Levite sandwich. I've been your host, The Prophet, and I will see you guys next month. Much love. Peace.

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2: Tell it how it is, man.
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1: Good morning, I'm David Cameron. Poultry farmers have been advised to keep free-range hens inside temporarily as authorities respond to an emerging bird flu threat. The deadly H5N1 strain has been confirmed in a migratory bird in New South Wales, making it Australia's sixth confirmed case, after five others were discovered in Western Australia and South Australia. Another suspected case was detected on Friday in a migratory bird in Perth's northern suburb, and further testing is underway. Authorities say if you see sick or dead birds or other animals, don't touch them. Sightings can be reported to the Emergency Animal Disease Hotline on 1800 675 888 from anywhere in Australia. Iranian state media say senior representatives from Hezbollah and Hamas have attended the first official day of mourning for the country's former supreme leader. Vast crowds of Iranians loyal to the Islamic Republic have been paying their respects to Ayatollah Ali Khamenei in Tehran. The BBC's Lise Doucette has more.
2: Today, the ceremonies of public mourning are underway. Vast crowds, the sounds of loud sobbing and quiet prayer are filling the Grand Musalla complex in Tehran, where the late leader's body is lying in state. Millions are then expected to turn out for processions through the streets of major holy cities here in Iran, as well as in neighboring Iraq. Ayatollah Khamenei was revered by some, but reviled by others who suffered under his authoritarian rule.
1: A community movement is taking the first steps towards its next run for suicide prevention. Laura Devoy has the story.
3: Mental health and suicide prevention charity Shaka Project is launching its 2026 Run for Prevention event in Geelong today. The second edition of the Shaka 24 Run for Prevention will be held in October in Melbourne, where teams will compete in a 12-hour or 24-hour running challenge. Today's launch event will share the vision behind the challenge, where the main goal is to ignite conversations about mental health. A guest panel of health professionals and community leaders will be discussing suicide prevention, wellbeing, resilience and the power of connection. If you or someone you know needs crisis support, you can call Lifeline on 13 11 14.
1: It appears Prince Harry will make a solo trip to London after safety fears for his wife and children. There were reports last week that a request for family protection had been denied. Former royal correspondent Jenny Bond has told Sky UK she's surprised by the reluctance to offer security to the King's youngest son.
4: I don't understand why we can't offer that kind of protection to the son of the King and to the grandchildren of the King, a man who fought for his country and by his own reckoning killed 25 Taliban fighters.
1: To sport, and in the NRL, the Sharks have beaten the Broncos in Brisbane 28 points to 16. The Dragons downed the Tigers 24 to 10. In the AFL, a two-point win for Carlton over Richmond at the MCG, 74-72. Collingwood defeated Gold Coast, GWS Giants over Fremantle, and a 35-point win for Melbourne over Hawthorn. And at the FIFA World Cup, co-host Canada has been eliminated, losing 3-0 to Morocco in their round of 16 knockout match in Houston.
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reason, the physician to my love, angry his prescriptions are not kept, hath left me, and I desperate now approve, desire is death, which physic did accept.

0: National Radio News.
1: Good morning, I'm David Cameron. The CSIRO has confirmed a giant petrel found on the New South Wales mid-north coast has tested positive to H5N1 bird flu. It's Australia's sixth confirmed case after five others were discovered in Western Australia and South Australia. Another suspected case was detected on Friday in a migratory bird in Perth's northern suburbs, and further testing is underway. Poultry farmers have been urged to temporarily cage their free-range birds for safety. Authorities say the risk of spread to humans remains low, but to avoid touching sick or dead birds or other animals. Sightings can be reported to the Emergency Animal Disease Hotline on 1800 675 888. Events to celebrate America's 250th anniversary of declaring independence from Britain have started. Some ceremonies have been cancelled due to a heatwave. At a parade of naval vessels in New York, US Vice President J.D. Vance said everyone had played a role in creating American greatness.
2: What I'd ask you to do, my fellow Americans, on our 250th birthday, is to reject the two-dimensional view of your fellow citizens and reject the two-dimensional view of your country. Reject that America is a place for zero-sum thinking, because it is not. Our history is one of people carving a great civilization out of the wilderness. Reject the view of your nation that sees only its sins, but not its grace and its greatness.
1: Anthony Albanese is off to Fiji to sign a landmark treaty as Australia and China face off in a diplomatic fight for influence in the Indo-Pacific. The Prime Minister arrives in Suva today and is expected to sign an agreement with his Fijian counterpart, Sitiwani Rembuka, on Monday. He'll then travel to the Solomon Islands on Tuesday to progress negotiations on a new treaty with Honiara. Mr. Albanese will then host other Pacific leaders in Brisbane midweek and meet Indian Prime Minister Narendra Modi in Melbourne later in the week. To sport, and Adelaide Thunderbirds have won the Super Netball Grand Final at a sold-out John Cain Arena in Melbourne, defeating the Vixens 61 points to 40. In tennis, there have been two major upsets at the Wimbledon tournament. The defending women's champion Iga Świątek from Poland has been knocked out by Alexandra Ayala of the Philippines. Meanwhile, Serena Williams and her sister Venus have pulled out of the women's doubles. The BBC's Dilith Lloyd reports from the All England Club.
3: A sight not familiar with centre court, the Philippines flag waving proudly as Alexandra Ayala stunned defending champion Iga Świątek, beating her in straight sets 7-6, 6-2 to reach the fourth round of a Grand Slam for the first time. The 23-year-old was in tears on her knees at the end, saying it was a dream to win on centre court. It's also the end of the road for the Williams sisters, who had been hoping to compete in the doubles. But Serena revealed the knee injury she picked up in her comeback singles match on Tuesday forced them to withdraw.
1: Reigning NRL premiers, the Brisbane Broncos have suffered an eighth straight loss, going down to the Cronulla Sharks 28 points to 16. The Dragons downed the Tigers 24 to 10. In the AFL, Carlton has posted its seventh straight win under interim coach Josh Fraser, holding on for a 2-point victory over Richmond at the MCG 74 to 72. Wins also for Collingwood, GWS and Melbourne.
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4: And in Orange, there is plenty going on, as we're about to find out from the event organiser from Orange City Council, Ellie Barron. Ellie, how are you today?
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2: Good morning, I'm David Cameron. An extra 400 roles with local councils will be created across New South Wales. The state government says it'll expand its Fresh Start program, launched 2 years ago to support hundreds of apprentices, trainees and cadets. The Premier, Chris Minns, says it's about giving people a start and boosting local economies.
3: This is about ensuring more young people can get a great start to their working life, particularly in the regions and the bush where most of the council positions were filled, and they're obviously desperately needed.
2: Ukraine has carried out a long-range overnight drone attack on Russia's second city of St. Petersburg, striking oil infrastructure and military targets, including a nearby naval base. It's the latest in a series of Ukrainian attacks on Russia's oil industry, as the BBC's correspondent Sarah Rainsford reports from Kyiv.
4: This latest one is targeting the Leningrad region, so close to St. Petersburg. It's an oil terminal there, described as one of the biggest in the region. Now, Ukraine is explaining that strike by saying that the oil refinery is used to create fuel to supply Russia's military, which, of course, is prosecuting its all-out war against Ukraine. We also know that, of course, Ukraine is targeting the fuel inside Russia to affect the Russian economy, which depends very heavily on exports of oil, and also because what we've seen in recent weeks in particular is real fuel shortages for consumers across Russia.
2: Still overseas, America is celebrating the 250th anniversary of declaring independence from Britain. Some official ceremonies have been cancelled due to a heatwave. At a parade of naval vessels in New York, US Vice President J.D. Vance said that everyone had played a role in creating America.
5: Our history is one of people carving a great civilization out of the wilderness. Reject the view of your nation that sees only its sins, but not its grace and its greatness. Everything that we have done as a country, we have done together.
2: Thousands of Mary Poppins fans will be dressing up today in Queensland in an attempt to set a new national record. The Mary Poppins Festival in Maryborough will see attendees turn out to compete for the largest gathering of people dressed as Mary Poppins-themed characters. The city is the birthplace of Mary Poppins author P.L. Travers. Speaking to National Radio News, Timothy Holstein from Fraser Coast Tourism and Events explains what participants can expect.
6: This year, we've created a very curated special list of some of our favourite characters from the Mary Poppins universe, and people can pre-register for the record and be there at that 1:45 p.m. all registered in costume, and they'll all get included in an account.
2: To sport, and Adelaide Thunderbirds have won the Super Netball Grand Final at a sold-out John Cain Arena in Melbourne, defeating the Vixens 61 points to 40. The T-Birds become the first side to take the crown three times. Adelaide's LaTanya Wilson was named Most Valuable Player, telling Fox it all went to plan.
7: Oh my goodness, words can't explain all I'm feeling right now. Like, I'm so happy. We stuck to our structure. We know that Vixens were going to come out and it's going to be a hard one in the first quarter, but we stuck by our principle, and I'm just so bloody awesome of the girls just getting the job done and winning by that. Like, you can't get any better than that.
2: And at the FIFA World Cup, co-host Canada has been eliminated, losing 3-0 to Morocco in their round of 16 knockout match in Houston.
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4: 2MCE's Talking Newspaper with Sharon Williams and Ines Demaraki. I'll be reading the Western Advocate and Ines is reading from the Central Western Daily.
5: Good afternoon and welcome to the Talking Newspaper. Your usual Thursday duo, Ross and Peter, with you through till 1 o'clock.
6: Yes, you're listening to the Talking Newspaper. I'm Graham. I'll be reading from the online edition of the Central Western Daily, the Orange Newspaper. With me in this studio is Jane. Jane will read from the online edition.
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8: Good morning, I'm David Cameron. The CSIRO has confirmed a giant petrel found on the New South Wales mid-north coast has tested positive to H5N1 bird flu. It's Australia's sixth confirmed case after five others were discovered in Western Australia and South Australia. Another suspected case was detected on Friday in a migratory bird in Perth's northern suburbs, and further testing is underway. Poultry farmers have been urged to temporarily cage their free-range birds for safety. Authorities say the risk of spread to humans remains low, but to avoid touching sick or dead birds or other animals. Iranian state media say senior representatives from Hezbollah and Hamas have attended the first official day of mourning for the country's former supreme leader Ayatollah Ali Khamenei, who was killed in joint Israeli-American airstrikes in February. The BBC's Lise Doucette has more.
9: A massive funeral like this takes massive preparations. As people come on these buses, one has just pulled up, bringing Iranians from across this country. They tell us they're heading to Tehran. They want to be able to go to the vast Mosalla complex where the former supreme leader is lying in state. And then on Monday, what's expected to be a huge procession, millions are expected to turn out. Many will, but many won't. Those who suffered during the restrictions and repression of his nearly four decades of rule.
8: Venezuelan authorities say almost 3,000 people are now confirmed to have died in last month's twin earthquakes. The interim government says more than 16,000 people were injured and large numbers of people are still missing. A community movement is taking the first steps towards its next run for suicide prevention. Laura Devoy has the story.
10: Mental health and suicide prevention charity Shaka Project is launching its 2026 Run for Prevention event in Geelong today. The second edition of the Shaka 24 Run for Prevention will be held in October in Melbourne, where teams will compete in a 12-hour or 24-hour running challenge. Today's launch event will share the vision behind the challenge, where the main goal is to ignite conversations about mental health. A guest panel of health professionals and community leaders will be discussing suicide prevention, wellbeing, resilience and the power of connection. If you or someone you know needs crisis support, you can call Lifeline on 13 11 14.
8: The NT government will invest more than $250,000 to boost the territory's unique wartime history as a tourist experience. The top end was Australia's front line during the Second World War, with more bombs dropped across the north than at Pearl Harbor. Seven projects will receive funding, including self-guided tours and augmented reality experiences in Darwin and Tennant Creek. To sport, and Alex de Minaur has battled his way into the fourth round of the men's singles at Wimbledon. He defeated American Zachary Sfider 6-2, 5-7, 6-2, 6-4. Reigning NRL premiers, the Brisbane Broncos have suffered an eighth straight loss, going down to the Cronulla Sharks 28 points to 16. The Dragons downed the Tigers 24 to 10. And in the AFL, Carlton has posted its seventh straight win under interim coach Josh Fraser, holding on for a 2-point victory over Richmond at the MCG 74 to 72. Wins also for Collingwood, the Giants and Melbourne.
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1: Hello, hello, and welcome to Real World Gardener. It's Marianne here at the microphone. Thank you for joining me. Great to have your company. What's on the show today? Well, I'm talking with the General Manager of Cut Above Tools about lawnmowers, then growing mushrooms in Vegetable Heroes, plus garden jobs for the weekend with Steve McLean.
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1: Mowing lawns can be a chore, especially if you're battling the old petrol-driven lawnmower. 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So what's the alternative other than hiring someone else to do it? Let's find out. It's time for the Tool Time segment on Real World Gardener. In the studio, I have Tony Madsen, who's the General Manager of Cut Above Tools. Hey, today, Tony. Great to see you.
2: Good. I am good and great to see you too.
1: Let's talk about battery-operated versus petrol-driven lawn mowers. Oh, I know. I'm tearing my hair out at my old petrol-driven.
2: Right, right.
1: Because it's so hard to start.
2: Right. You do the mowing, do you?
1: Sometimes, yes.
2: Okay. I've got battery-operated lawnmower. I used to have, and I think in all my years of mowing, nothing was ever easy. You sort of had to get that technique of pumping the, putting the choke on, pumping the petrol, yeah, and then giving the thing a couple of pulls. And once you've felt the engine turn over, you had to then turn the choke off and then it would start. Mm. Now, how many people read those instructions to get the right technique to start it, and then you're yanking on that cord?
1: Yeah.
2: And I've had the time when the cords, I've yanked it so much it's come out, and then it's hard to refeed. You have to go and take it to a shop, and then it's $70 just for them to talk to you. So, yeah, the old petrol one, I probably haven't had one for 5 years now. I find the battery one lighter, it's quieter. I can be mowing at 7 in the morning, and I've actually got a mode on mine where I can actually turn the sound down even lower.
1: Oh.
2: So it might be running around at 3,300 revs, but I've pressed this button, it goes down to 2,500 revs. Oh. So it's still mowing. Now, I wouldn't do that in my long, thick grass, but I mow mine at least once a week in summer. Sometimes it's, you know, every 5 days. And I'll have it on quiet mode. No one knows I'm doing anything. And some people, we've got a footpath out the front of our street. People walk by and they're almost on top of me before they realise I'm mowing the lawn. Certainly quieter and less hassle starting. The other thing I had was, last one was a four-stroke, so I was putting the oil in a separate compartment in the mower. But a lot of the two-stroke ones, you're mixing oil into your petrol, which happens sometimes to be different mixture to what you're putting into your petrol-driven blower and whippersnipper.
1: Yeah.
2: So I had two petrol cans, one for the blower and the whippersnipper, and one for the mower. So I don't have to worry about that anymore. I put the battery in. And all batteries, I've got slots for two batteries, but only using one battery at the time. And I've got a fairly low level battery, as in, you know, you can go 2.5, 4, 5, 8 amps for this mower. I'm only putting a 4 amp in mine.
1: Okay.
2: and doing my front and back lawn on one battery.
1: Right.
2: So they're quite economical. But the thing is, instead of saying, have I got petrol in the garage? And I so there was times there I went to mow the lawn, no petrol, so I have to go up the garage, come back down and all that. You have to manage your batteries. So my theory is once I finish mowing, blowing or whippersnipping, I put the battery on charge again. Therefore, it's ready to go next time. the low maintenance on the battery operated one. So you've got no spark plugs, no oil, fuel, carburetors to fiddle around with. It's just put the battery in, press the button, and I've got a lever on mine to hold the electricity happening. And I've also, my latest one's got self-propelled. So it's a battery-operated mower, self-propelled, and I'm still running around doing my front and back lawn on one battery. So they become very effective, very efficient, and to the extent I would not, if someone says, here's a good petrol, here's a good battery, what would you choose? I would always go for the battery now.
1: Oh, okay. Yeah. Right. How long do the batteries last?
2: Normally, a good battery, you would get a two-year warranty on it. So, and again, a good battery, a supplier will be able to put that on one of their testing machines and say, you've charged this 50 times or 100 times, and the first time you charged it was on the 23rd of August 23.
1: Oh.
2: So they're very sophisticated, a good quality, you know, mower and chargers and batteries. So, you know, if you're buying it from Joe Blow from China, then you're not going to get all that sophistication or that ability for the supplier to help you if something goes wrong. So if I've had battery stuff for 5 years, I'm still running. I haven't had to replace the battery yet, but I have had some people from Jim's or Fox Mowing who have charged it 450 times and somewhere in that third year they've had to replace the battery. But you know, that's different to you and me at home.
1: Commercial mowing, all day long, every day.
2: Now, that battery I use in the mower, I'm using, you know, I might have three or four batteries. I'm using one in the whippersnipper, one in the mower, one in the blower. But I've got the same system, obviously, the same brand, and I'm using the same batteries, just rotating them around.
1: All right. And are you saying that the battery-operated lawnmower cuts the same?
2: I think they've got lots better than what they used to be. And I certainly have tested mine under wet and long conditions. And as long as you're not running through it, it will maintain it. What I do like about it is it will stop if it does get too hard. I've never really had mine stop. And it will stop if you hit a big brick or a rock or something, just stop like that. But I know that I can press a button and it's going to start again. In the past, when I had my... Sometimes I would move with the petrol-driven lawnmower from my front yard to the backyard. I would turn it off and I wasn't confident it would start again in the backyard. I think people would be surprised at how good the battery ones are now. In the longer, thicker grass, they can manage and they do a nice, clean cut. So
1: how would the battery one go if you've got a front lawn which is a little bit got a few dips in it because it really probably needs scarifying or something? How would it go in that situation?
2: No different to an ordinary petrol driven one. So I believe probably there is no reason for someone who's a home user and regularly mowing their lawns. You know, if you left it for 6 months, then it's a different matter. I would probably whippersnip or brush cut it, most of it down first and then mow. But for the average home owner, most homeowners on an average block, you know, probably up to 2,000 square metres, which is a big block, can get by with a battery-operated lawnmower.
1: Wow, that sounds really good. Yeah.
2: So certainly they are lighter. I think where a petrol-driven lawnmower might be 35 kilos, you'll be down to about 25 kilos on a, and then that's on an aluminium base. But some of the battery-operated lawnmowers, 15 kilos, okay. But they're plastic. Now, if you were on, and you know, you've got to think now, a lot of people have got smaller blocks than that used to be around. I've got a 700 square metre block, which is considered a big block nowadays. People are putting, you know, huge houses on a 400 square metre block, and there's not a lot of lawn to do. So a plastic 15 kilo battery operated lawnmower is ideal for them.
1: All right. Well, there we have it. That's battery-operated versus petrol-driven lawnmowers. I will have to investigate. Once again, Tony, thank you for coming in.
2: No, thank you.
0: Real World Gardener, bringing you informative topics about gardening and the environment with Marianne Cannon.
1: That was Tony Matson from Cut Above Tools. I am a convert to battery-operated lawnmowers. So much easier to start and quieter with no fumes. I must say, the one I have cuts better than our petrol-driven one, which is languishing by the garden shed. If you have any feedback, email realworldgardener@gmail.com or write in to 2RRR PO Box 644 Gladesville, New South Wales 1675. Still to come, growing mushrooms in Vegetable Heroes plus garden jobs for the weekend.
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3: As usual, there's a few jobs for this weekend. If you have wildlife coming into your garden eating your produce, whether it's possums, rabbits, or brush turkeys, the most effective way to keep them out of the garden is to provide barriers. In some cases, that may not be possible, so beat them to it and harvest the veggies or fruit if it's not immature. Also, now's the time to side dress garlic with blood and bone or something like composted chicken manure. The nitrogen boost right now will get them growing strongly to support good bulb growth later. Also, if you're thinking about reworking your garden beds or starting new ones, winter is the best time to improve your soil. Now is the time to dig in organic matter, clay, compost, or our specially blended concentrates to give your garden a real boost. The cool weather allows soil microbes to start breaking things down and improving soil structure before spring arrives. So your garden will be ready to go when planting time comes. And lastly, this season is also ideal for tackling any structural or layout changes. Raised beds, wicking beds, trellises and structures to support shade cloth or netting can all be designed and installed right now.
0: Throw in a seed and watch your garden grow on Real World.

0: Yes, indeedy. It's time for Vegetable Heroes. And this week, I'm thinking about getting a mushroom kit. Some of you know that mushrooms are actually fungi and grow differently from fruits and vegetables. They begin life as fungal spores. When the spores germinate, they grow into a lacy filament-like root network called mycelium. Did you know that the microscopic body of the mushroom, this mycelium, lives underground in wood or other food sources? It's when this mycelium has stored enough nutrients or is mature to give fruits that we get those mushrooms that we see and we like to eat. There's so many other mushrooms like oyster mushrooms and shiitake mushrooms that you can actually grow yourself. 4,600 years ago, Egyptians believed that eating mushrooms gave you immortality, so commoners weren't allowed to eat them, only royalty. Did you know the first mushrooms grown commercially in Australia were grown in disused railway tunnels in Sydney in the 1930s? Later, mushrooms were grown in fields only covered with straw and hessian bags. Listeners might remember buying mushrooms in cans from the supermarket because you couldn't always get them fresh all year round like you can now. So, how do you do it from a kit? When you get your mushroom kit, find somewhere indoors where there's no wind or direct sunlight. Better still if it's a bit humid like your laundry. A good idea to keep it off the ground, away from your family pet. And not deep inside a cupboard or pantry because the air is pretty dry. Once you get your mushroom box, start it immediately. A short delay of a week or two is okay, but any longer you won't get too many mushrooms. The standard kit consists of a large bag of compost and a small bag that contains casing with the mushroom spores that you spread over your mushroom compost, which is that large bag. Casing is used as a covering to hold water and protect the mushroom mycelium growing in the compost. Leave the large bag of compost inside the box. You'll also notice that this bag of compost is not sealed closed to allow the mushroom fungus to breathe. Now, if it appears brown, it's newly inoculated. So you'll just have to wait until it looks frosty white or moldy as the mushroom mycelia grows through it. Spread the compost casing. Don't pack the casing down. Leave it loose and fluffy. The casing should cover all of the compost about 2 centimetres deep, and you've got to spread a bit of water over the top, about 1 cup. Wait about 5 minutes and then ruffle the entire surface to a depth of 2 centimetres with a nail or fork. Once you've placed your kit somewhere to grow, make sure you keep the surface of the casing moist. A moderate spray, mist or sprinkling of water over the casing surface once a day is just enough. Don't let it dry out because it's very hard to re-moisten and mushrooms won't grow in dry casing. Also, don't cover the top of the kit to prevent it from drying out as this causes air circulation problems and high levels of carbon dioxide. Why are they good for you? Even though they're in the vegetable aisle in the supermarket, mushrooms could be in with meat, beans or grains because they contain, for every 100 grams, 3.3 grams of protein. That's about 3 button or 1 flat mushroom. They're low in calories, they're fat-free, cholesterol-free and very low in sodium. One serve of mushrooms has 20% of your recommended daily intake of some of the important B group vitamins and as much potassium as in a banana. Plus vitamin D. Yes, you heard right. They're the only source of vitamin D in the produce aisle and one of the few non-fortified food sources. Mushrooms are also a good source of dietary fiber. About 100 gram servings of mushrooms contain more dietary fiber than the same amount of celery. That was your Vegetable Heroes segment for today.
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0: It's time for the gardening jobs for the weekend segment on Real World Gardener. On the line, still from Austria, Steve McLean, biology educator. How are you today, Steve?
2: Hi, Marianne. I'm really good, thank you.
0: All right, then. Let's get on with the listener question. It's Gabby from the Granite Belt in Queensland, and she said she had a hard frost last week and a few of her plants are looking pretty sorry for themselves. They're brown, mushy leaves on the salvias and some frost burn on the citrus. Her instinct is to get in there and cut all the damaged bits off to tidy them up. Should I prune them all away now, she's asking?
2: It's a great question, isn't it, Marianne? And, you know, the honest answer is resist the urge to prune, because I know that frost-damaged growth looks awful and every fibre of a gardener wants to actually snip it off and tidy things up. But right now, that damaged foliage is actually doing you quite a favour.
0: Yeah, here's the thing. That layer of brown, sad-looking leaves is actually acting like a blanket, sheltering the healthier growth and the crown of the plant underneath from the next frost. If you strip it away now, you'll expose the tender material below to the cold and you could end up with worse damage than you started with.
2: There's actually a second reason too. Pruning is a signal to a plant. It says, off you go, push out some new growth now. So the last thing you actually want in the middle of a frost season is a flush of soft, fresh shoots, because that new growth is the most cold-sensitive part of the whole plant, and you essentially would be serving up the most vulnerable tissue right now when the frost can hit it.
0: So wait, leave that damaged growth in place until the danger of frost has well and truly passed, usually as you move into spring and the mornings warm up. Once you're confident the cold snaps are behind you, then you could go in and prune back to healthy living wood. And here's a handy tip. A plant that looks completely dead after frost is often very much alive at the base.
2: Give it until spring before you write anything off at all. You know, maybe even scratch the bark with your thumbnail, and if there's green underneath, well, then there's life.
0: For your citrus, the same patience applies. But you can help them along once it warms up with a good feed to push fresh, healthy growth. And looking ahead to next winter, a few simple defences make a big difference.
2: A layer of mulch to protect the roots, planting tender things where they catch the morning sun, and even an old sheet thrown over the vulnerable plants on the coldest nights. And I was actually thinking when this question came through that, you know, maybe given where you live in the Granite Belt area there, Gabby, maybe you might want to consider that old sheet over those vulnerable plants when the frosts are threatening.
0: So sit on your hands right now. Your garden might look a bit battered, but it's tougher than it looks, and a little patience will be rewarded. Now for the hort term, which is bare-rooted.
2: Yeah, a bare-rooted plant is exactly what it sounds like, a plant sold without any soil around its roots. And instead of coming in a pot, it's been dug up while it's dormant, had the soil washed or shaken off, and it's sold with its roots completely exposed, often just wrapped in a bit of damp sawdust or newspaper.
0: This might sound a little brutal if you're new to it, but there's logic behind it. In fact, I've watched a video from a rose farm in South Australia where they not only dig it up, but they savagely attack the roots and cut them almost right away.
2: I've seen the same. It's pretty brutal, isn't it?
0: It is indeed. It only works with deciduous plants, plants that drop their leaves and go to sleep over the cold months.
2: Plants like roses, fruit trees like apples, pears, plums and peaches, ornamental trees and even some berries and grapevines. And while they're dormant, they're not actively drinking or taking in any water through the roots anyhow or pushing out new growth. So they can handle having their roots bared for a short time without missing a beat.
0: And the advantages are generally worth knowing. Bare-rooted stock is usually a good deal cheaper than the same plant in a pot because the grower isn't paying to pot it up and cart all that soil around. You also get a much bigger choice of varieties at this time of year. This is the window when the best selection is available.
2: Because you can actually see the roots, or often see the roots, you can pick a plant with a strong, well-balanced root system, which you simply normally can't do when it's hidden in a pot.
0: The catch is timing. The whole bare-rooted season hangs on dormancy, so it's a winter affair, and you want to get these plants into the ground reasonably promptly. Don't let those roots dry out, and if you can't plant straight away, cover the roots with damp soil or compost temporarily.
2: I must admit, Marianne, I've been guilty in the past of getting all excited when I've seen some fantastic bare-rooted plants and bought way too many and then got caught out later when I didn't get around to getting them into the ground quick enough. So make sure you do get them into the ground quickly, and also, or alternatively, ensure that you get those roots covered with the damp soil and compost, as we just mentioned. So when you do plant, soak the roots in a bucket of water for an hour or two first, and then dig a hole wide enough to spread the roots out naturally rather than cramming them in, and settle the plant at the same depth it was originally growing. Then firm it in, water it well, and then have a little patience. It'll look dead, like a dead stick for a while, but it'll come back to life in that spring.
0: Well, there we have it. Let's go on to the plant profile, which is Coria species. They're also known as native fuchsias. They're a highly popular Australian native plant, especially so because they're extremely hardy and versatile, and they've got those gorgeous bell-shaped flowers.
2: They're a fantastic addition to any garden for several reasons, and one which is important food for nectar and feeding birds.
0: Winter is usually sparse in the way of nectar-filled flowers in many gardens, but this is one for the birds. Coria's flower heavily through the cooler months, that's autumn, right through to spring, and this provides a vital nectar-rich food source for native birds like honey eaters and pollinators when few other plants are in bloom.
2: Once established, Corias require very little water and are highly drought resistant. They're also incredibly frost hardy, making them reliable in cooler climates. And unusually for many natives that require full sun, Corias thrive in partial to deep shade, making them perfect for planting under large trees or in awkward, shadowy garden corners.
0: Depending on the variety, they can be used as neat low hedges, ground covers, or feature shrubs.
2: For the most spectacular visual display, varieties belonging to the Coria porcella, which is Salmon Coria, species or specific showy bicolour hybrids produce the heaviest and brightest mass of flowers.
0: Coria Canberra Bells is considered one of the showiest varieties. It has explosion of chunky bicoloured red bells tipped with bright lemon yellow.
2: Coria OMG is a standout modern variety that lives up to its name by growing into a larger 1.5 metre shrub. It's covered in an outstandingly heavy flush of oversized bell flowers through the cold season.
0: In all, they're generally easy to grow. Anyway, it's been lovely chatting with you once again, Steve. Look forward to the chat next week, which you'll be in Australia.
2: Yeah, look forward to it, Marianne. I'll be back home and enjoying my own garden, so I'll be very happy.
1: Real World Gardener is produced at 2RRR and heard nationally on the Community Radio Network.
0: Thank you for listening. I hope we've inspired you to look into battery-operated lawnmowers and grow mushrooms. Tune in next week, because next week I'll be talking with herb expert Ian Hempel about how to flavour food. You can hear the whole show again on Mixcloud. Just look for 2RRR programs or follow Real World Gardener on Facebook for the link. If you have a question on wildlife, plants or garden design, we at the team would love to hear from you either via email, realworldgardener@gmail.com, or you can write in to 2RRR PR Box 644 Gladesville, New South Wales 1675. Until next week, I'll leave you with a track by the group Jade Imagine. And the track is Walking Around. But for me, have a great gardening week. Bye for now.

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1: Good morning, I'm David Cameron. Poultry farmers have been advised to keep free-range hens inside temporarily as authorities respond to an emerging bird flu threat. The New South Wales government says the deadly H5 strain, now confirmed in the state, has not spread to commercial poultry or eggs. Five other cases have so far been confirmed in wild birds found in WA and South Australia. An Australian rules footballer remains in a critical condition after an on-field clash in a local league match at Laylaw in Melbourne's north. The 27-year-old man suffered a head injury during a reserves match yesterday afternoon. He remains in a critical condition at the Royal Melbourne Hospital. An extra 400 roles with local councils will be created across New South Wales. The state government says it'll expand its Fresh Start program, launched 2 years ago, to support hundreds of apprentices, trainees and cadets. Premier Chris Minns says it's about giving people a start and boosting local economies.
2: This is about ensuring more young people can get a great start to their working life, particularly in the regions and the bush where most of the council positions were filled and they're obviously desperately needed.
1: Anthony Albanese will be in Fiji to sign a landmark treaty as Australia and China face off in a diplomatic fight for influence.